0: strike to Kong. He's a lot bigger than he was now, as he stands at 6'6", playing first base tonight for Lacrosse. And in that first inning, defensively able to show off that range, bringing down a high throw at the bag at first. So it's bases empty, one away. The 1-1 to Kong, swung on, fouled, first base side. That's strike two. As Kong comes in for the Loggers, a .242 hitter with four RBI this season. One out, bases empty for the eighth spot man here in the top of the second inning. The 1-2 swung on that one, bounced from short. Cody's up with it, and the throw on to first is in time as Sean Cody handles that one very well. 6-3 on the ground out for out number two to retire Kong. And it's two outs and the base is empty, and as Carson Olin steps to the plate, time to remind you that we're just past the 7 o'clock hour here here in the Central Time Zone. 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As the first pitch swung on and fouled, first base side, strike one there for Carson Oland, a Grand Canyon University product in the nine spot, designated hitter for the Loggers, who comes in hitting 179. Bases empty and two away here for Oland. Lefty on righty as the southpaw Fisher comes set. And the 0-1 to Olin, swung on, flared in the air out toward right field. Chong is under it, and he'll step to his right and put that one away for out number three on the flyout. So Lacrosse goes three up, three down, nothing doing for the Loggers. Still 1-0 heading to the bottom of the second with Eau Claire in front on your home for Express Baseball.
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1: Thanks, James. We get ready for the bottom of the second inning. It'll be Schumacher, Stein, and Cody. That's 6, 7, and 8 due up for your Eau Claire Express here on Margaritaville night. Here, of course, fans of Jimmy Buffett and I guess the Margaritaville restaurants by extension. Since base is empty and nobody out here for Jackson Schumacher, righty-righty is the first pitch from Dismuth. That one over his head and into the backstop on what would have been a wild pitch had there been runners at on base. Instead, it's just 1-0 the count to Schumacher. Schumacher getting another chance at the plate as he saw the plate in the bottom of the first inning. But the runner, Jake Busson, was caught stealing, so he gets a brand new at-bat, and the 1-0 is a called strike on the outer third. Moves the count now to a ball and a strike here for Jackson Schumacher. Base is empty and nobody out. Dismute. The 1-1 to Schumacher. Swung on. That one hit well and over the head of Senstock at short. That's a hit in any league for Jackson Schumacher as he goes up to 1-for-1 on the night with a single over towards left center field. Yes, it'll be one on and nobody out. Here now for Sawyer Stein, the first baseman out of Iowa, standing in for your Eau Claire Express. Of course, from right here in Eau Claire, went to Memorial High School, which is right there on Claremont. So it's a runner at first and nobody out here for Stein in the seventh spot. The first pitch gets away from Calk behind the plate, and Schumacher will go up to second on the wild pitch. Since a runner at second and nobody out for Sawyer Stein, 1-for-6 is a member of the Express. Also has an RBI, and now he's got a runner in scoring position with nobody out and a chance for a second here for Sawyer Stein. The 1-0 home to Stein. That one swung on, tip back, foul. Evens things up, a ball and a strike here for Sawyer Stein. Committed to Iowa, as before then he was at Iowa Central Community College this season, where he hit .451 with 30 home runs and 113 RBI. Those are pretty good stats. Righty-righty matchup, Dismuth. Kicks and fires home, the 1-1 to Stein. That one misses inside into the backstop again, and Schumacher on to third, now on the second wild pitch of the inning. Here and both end of the at-bat, I should say, here for Dismute on the mound. Since a runner at third, nobody out here for Stein in the seventh spot. Count moves to 2 balls and a strike here for Sawyer Stein. Both of those balls missing Max Calk entirely. Behind the plate for the Loggers is the 2-1 check swing. That's a called strike, 2 outer third. Something there looks like a changeup at 76 miles an hour that time from Dismuth. Schumacher, the runner at third, and nobody out. 2-2 from Stein. Check swing, misses inside, dribbles to the backstop, and coming home to score on the third wild pitch of the at-bat is Jackson Schumacher. And the Express have increased their lead. They've doubled it. It's now 2-0 here in the bottom of the second inning. 2-0 trains here as Stein at the plate now with the bases empty and nobody out. And essentially a brand new inning. Count still filled to the brim for him though now after that third miss from Dismuth. Moves the count, 3 balls, 2 strikes. Dismuth kicks and fires, the payoff home. Check swing, misses outside, ball 4, and Stein is aboard at first on Dismute's first walk of the ball game. It'll be his 7th on the season for Miles Dismuth for lacrosse. Runner at first and nobody out. Now for the 8th spot man, wearing number 8 tonight for your Eau Claire Express, Sean Cody. It's Cody, the shortstop out of the University of Illinois, Chicago. Righty-righty matchup again as Dismuth is ready. First pitch to Cody, misses low and away, ball 1. As Sean Cody comes in, an 0-91 hitter, 1-for-11 this season, but a pair of RBI. As Stein aboard at first and nobody out. Wind looks like it's blowing dead out to center field as the 1-0 swung on, popped up first base side. Will it stay playable? Loa is over there. Manaloa Kong is over there, but it's off of his glove, and it will just be strike one there for Cody. At the plate, as Kong could not hold on to it. Runner at first and nobody out. Count moves to a ball and a strike for Sean Cody. As Eau Claire leading La Crosse by a score of 2-0 here in the bottom of the second inning. One home to Cody. Swung on in the air out towards center field. Flowers, long run back after it. It's over his head and off the Nicolet National Bank sign. Over the wall for a ground rule double. As Stein was rounded third, he'll have to go back there. Just two bases of advancement there. But Sean Cody, what a piece of hitting right there. Savion Flowers is one of the fastest players in the league. At least he has been over his couple of years with the Loggers. And if you hit one that's over his head and he has to go on a full sprint for it and still doesn't get it, that's a real nice piece of hitting for Sean Cody. As Cody up to second, moves Stein to third. Two in scoring position and still nobody out. Here for Adam Salazar, the second baseman out of Hope International University. And that nice piece of hitting from Sean Cody will prompt a mound visit between Maxwell Calk and Miles Dismute on the mound. As they talk things over, make sure that they're still on the same page for La Crosse. Meanwhile, your Eau Claire Express up 2-0 here against these first place Loggers, looking to make up some ground here as the first half of the season in the Great Plains East Division kind of winds to a close over the next week or so. Two in scoring position, nobody out for Adam Salazar. First pitch is swung on and tipped into the glove, foul for strike one there for Salazar, the left-handed batting second baseman for the Express, as he's a .263 hitter with three RBI this season, originally out of Cal State Bakersfield and transferring this fall to Hope International University. Runner at third is Stein. Cody behind him at second is the 0-1 to Salazar. Is hit out to right field. It's caught by DeGroote. And DeGroote's arm is just a little bit too good there as Salazar will fly out to right. Stein decides not to test it. And it'll be one out and still two men in scoring position. And back to the top of the order now for J.P. Pinella, the left fielder out of the University of North Carolina, Wilmington. As Pinella sitting on 0-for-1 so far for the Express. They ground out towards short to start off the game in the bottom of the first. Righty on lefty is now Dismute, steps off the mound ahead of the first pitch to Pinella. 2-for-11 on the season for the Express out of North Carolina, Wilmington for J.P. Pinella. Originally hailing from Land O'Lakes, Florida. First pitch to Pinella, swung on, popped up third base side. Doesn't look like this one will stay playable. Oh, maybe. And in fact, it will as Lopez puts it away for out number two, the third baseman there for La Crosse on the pop out in foul territory toward third. Just like that, it's two outs and two in scoring position. Here for Cade Palkowski, the center fielder out of UW-Milwaukee. Palkowski stands in, another left-handed bat for the right arm of Miles Dismute. Runner at third is Stein, behind him at second, Cody, and two away. First pitch to Palkowski, swung on, lifted high, and foul. Is that one out of the ballpark on the third base side from strike one. Of course, Palkowski, a part of that UW-Milwaukee Panther baseball team, the only D1 baseball program in the state of Wisconsin. And they got to the regionals in the College World Series this season. They upset Auburn. So it's quite a season that time for a Horizon League team. Two in scoring position, two away as the 0-1 misses outside. Be a ball and a strike. And with that, I've got to send a quick shout-out to my friend Brian, who's a UWM alumni listening from down in Milwaukee. Great guy, and always great to hear from him. Runners in scoring position and two away here for Palkowski. Dismute ready, kicks and fires, the 1-1 home, swung on that one, line right toward Lopez, and that'll retire the side. Talk about a bang-bang play. Jose Lopez was ready for the loggers, and that'll be out number three, but one run comes across on two hits. Two men left in scoring position for the Express. It's 2-0 after two here on your home for Express Baseball.
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1: Thanks, Jackson. As we get ready for the top of the third, top of the order due up for the La Crosse Loggers and your Eau Claire Express, leading by a score of 2-0 after two, as it'll be Johnson, Flowers, and Senstock due up for the Loggers. Here to face Riley Fisher in his third inning of work for the Express tonight. As Fisher so far struck out three through his first two innings of work, also walked three though, but set the side down in order last time in the second inning. And here's hoping those good vibes continue here in the third as the first pitch, a called strike on the outer third, 0-1 for Kelson Johnson, the second baseman out of Georgia Southwestern State University. Still a 408 hitter is Johnson for the Loggers as he walked his first time up. As Fisher kicks and fires the 0-1, that one just misses the low inside corner, moves the count now to a ball and a strike here for Johnson. Johnson walked in the first, but then was caught stealing second on a great throw from Jackson Schumacher. Bases empty, nobody out. The 1-1 home from Fisher is outside, moves the count now to two balls and a strike here for Johnson. 90 miles an hour on another fastball from Riley Fisher. 2-1 to Johnson, swung on, fouled, strike two as he sends that to the first base side of the net, protecting the grandstand. As Fisher at Louisiana Tech this season had a 4.42 ERA in 24 appearances on the mound for Louisiana Tech. 42 strikeouts and just 17 walks for Fisher. Good stats there as the 2-2. Swung on that one, grounded over towards short. Cody is up with it, and the throw on to first is textbook. 6-3 on that ground out, and that will be out number one as Sean Cody showing how it's done as a shortstop. It's one out and the base is empty now for Savion Flowers. The center fielder out of Kansas also walked his first time up. As Flowers standing ready, lefty-lefty matchup between him and Riley Fisher. 2-0 Express, one out, base is empty here, top of the third inning. First pitch to Flowers, check swing, called strike on the outer third, 0-1. As Flowers came in and still is a 462 hitter with four RBI here from the two-spot man. 0-1, swung on and missed, strike two as Fisher put that one in the dirt. And Flowers bit too early. Fisher had him fooled on something that looked like a changeup at 80 miles an hour. No balls and two strikes here for Savion Flowers. Bases empty and one away. 0-2. Misses high, that one above the brim of Flowers' batting helmet. count remains a ball and two strikes here for Savion Flowers. Lefty-lefty matchup, one out, bases empty. Fisher nods at the sign, the 1-2 home, swung on and missed, strike three. They get four strikeouts, all swinging for Riley Fisher as it's two outs and the base is empty. Now for Joey Senstock, the shortstop out of the University of Nebraska-Lincoln, which is, of course, the big one. That's where you've got the Cornhuskers and their mascot, that farmer guy, Herbie, I think his name is. As the first pitch misses in. Oh, it's a called strike on the inner third. As Fisher fits that one in, nothing and one for Joey Senstock. One for one with a single so far tonight. Came in a 299 hitter as the 0-1 toward the shoe tops evens things up at a ball and a strike for Senstock in the third spot. And in the third inning. See, I was right the first time. Two outs, bases empty as Senstock, the beer batter at Carson Park here tonight. Means if he strikes out, $2 soft drinks and $2 beers, but he's not going to strike out as the 1-1 high in the air out to left center field. And they're going to need a new baseball as Senstock hits his third home run of the season. A solo shot to left center as Palkowski leapt at the wall, but he was probably about 10, 15 feet shy of it. As Senstock takes the round trip with two away, the Express still leading LaCrosse by a score of 2-1. Here as we get to the four-spot man for LaCrosse here in the top of the third, it's Eli Small, the left fielder out of Florida Atlantic University. And Small stands in, bases empty and two away after the solo home run from Senstock. First pitch home swung on, fought off foul on the third base side by the left-handed bat of Small. And he's going to need a new bat, it looks like, or at least it sounded like. And he is walking back to the LaCrosse dugout to get a new piece of lumber there. Here for Small, came in a 408 hitter, but 0 for 1, as he is the first of those four strikeout victims for Riley Fisher on the mound. Base is empty and two away, lefty-lefty matchup again. 0-1 home from Fisher. Misses just outside. Evens up the count now. A ball and a strike for Small. Out of Florida Atlantic University and before then Elkhorn, Nebraska. Two very different places there. 1-1 from Fisher. Swung on, fouled. That one almost bounces up here. If I was Victor Wembanyama, I would have had that. But unfortunately, I'm not. A ball and two strikes here for Eli Small. Maybe fortunately, I mean, he could probably play better for the Spurs than I could, I'm sure. 1-2. Swung on, that one popped up, but it looks like it will not stay playable, and indeed it won't, as that one bounces just on the other side of the third base side fence. As Jake Bussin was over there, but couldn't really do anything about it. That last fastball at 93 miles an hour from the left-hander Fisher for the Express. Count as a ball and two strikes for Eli Small. Two outs and the base is empty. Fisher's 1-2. Swung on, that one fouled just barely. And Small able to get a piece of that one, dribbling that one in his own batter's box. Two outs, base is empty. 94 again for Riley Fisher. As Jack Donahue, the Express assistant coach, once told me, is the 1-2. Outside evens up the count, two balls and two strikes. There are very few lefties in this world. There aren't many left-handed people, and there really aren't many left-handed people who can throw 90 miles an hour. Base is empty, two away, two balls, two strikes, two outs. The deuce is wild from Fisher, swung on. That's a chopper over toward first, but Stein gloves it on a hop. He'll do it himself. Three unassisted for out number three, but one run comes across on one hit, the solo shot from Senstock. 2-1 Express heading to the bottom of the third here on your home for Express Baseball.
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1: Welcome back. Bottom of the third coming at you. It's Brock, Bussin, and Chong. New up for your Eau Claire Express, hanging on to what is a 2-1 lead here after 2.5 innings of play in game one of this two-game series between your Eau Claire Express and the division-leading La Crosse Loggers. As here is Holland Brock, the man out of Montevallo for your Eau Claire Express, 1-for-1. First pitch home of the righty-righty matchup. That's a base hit getting through between Lopez and Senstock on the third base side. One pitch, one hit. Holland Brock up to 2-for-2 here tonight for your Eau Claire Express. He's at first with nobody out now for Jake Bussin, the third baseman out of the University of Illinois Chicago. Bussin 0-for-1 after he reached on an error by the third baseman Lopez last time up in the first. As mentioned in the curveballs and quirks section, and as you may have been able to hear there, his walk-up music is heartbreak medication or heartache. I'm not much for country. As the first pitch, a called strike on the outer third from Dismute, nothing in one. There for Jake Bussin. Pair of RBI for him this season, 3 walks and 2 hit-by-pitches in the early going of his third season with the Express as the 0-1 misses low and away. Moves the count now to a ball and a strike for the 4-spot man, Jake Bussin. Brock at first and nobody out. As Brock takes a decent lead over there at first as Kong, it looks like he's going to try and hold him on. The 1-1 to Bussin, check swing misses inside, 2 balls and a strike here for Hudson, Wisconsin's Jake Bussin. As Bussin back in 2024 with the Express, a .257 hitter, 10 home runs and 35 RBIs. The 2-1 swung on, turned on, but foul. That one over the top of a Sprite umbrella in the left field side Whipley zone. Count evens at 2 balls and 2 strikes for Bussin, who with the UIC Flames this spring, a .275 hitter, 19 home runs and 55 RBI for Bussin at the University of Illinois Chicago. Runner at first and nobody out. As now the 2-2 to Jake Bussin, Dismute delivers. That one just outside, ball 3. And it will ride the count full now. 3 balls, 2 strikes, 1 on and nobody out for the Express, bottom of the third. Brock at first and nobody out. Dismute brings the hands together. 3-2. Swung on, dribbled foul into the backstop. And so we'll do it again as Bussin catches just enough of that pitch to stay alive. Something off speed that time, 80 miles an hour from Miles Dismute. As Brock at first. Count remains filled to the brim at 3-2 here for Bussin. Payoff from Dismuth. That one misses low and away. Ball four and Bussin aboard for the second time tonight. In as many tries as he moves to first on the base on balls. And Brock up to second. So it's two on and nobody out. Now for Philip Chong. As Chong, the right fielder out of Stanford University. And a ready-ready matchup for Miles Dismuth on the mound. Chong, 0 for 5, is a member of the Express. Flew out to right here in the first inning of his second game in the blue and orange. Two on and nobody out for the five-spot man and the Stanford Cardinal. Chong, as he swings on the first pitch he sees, that gets through the left side of the infield. Round and third, heading for home is Holland Brock. The throw is up the line. Does he slide in? No! Oh, man, Holland Brock came within inches of the third run for the Express. He will be thrown out at home as Philip Chong aboard on a single with a 7-2 putout, I'm pretty sure, for out number one. We'll see if we can see a replay just to make sure. And here it is. No, it looks no replay of the throw, but the tag just barely. That's about as close as you can get. Credit to both Holland Brock and Maxwell Calk at the behind the plate. What a play that time, as Calk's diving effort on the tag keeps this a 2-1 ball game. First pitch swung on and missed there for Jackson Schumacher, who's 1-for-1, scoring the most recent of those two Express runs. After he singled his first time up, he advanced and scored on three wild pitches from Miles Dismuth, the starter for the Loggers. Two on and one out. As the 0-1 to Schumacher, swung on that one, fouled, strike two first base side. No balls and two strikes for Jackson Schumacher, the Bradley Brave at the plate. A 231 hitter with a home run and six RBI this season, as it's Bussin at second and Chong behind him at first for the Express. Dismuth ready, looks backwards, throws forwards the 0-2. This is low and away, and that's ball one. Here for Schumacher, originally out of Trainer, Iowa. Leads the Express in both walks and times hit by a pitch with 16 of one and 6 of the other. Bussin at second, Chong behind him at first on his first hit as a member of the Express, as Dismuth will step off of the rubber ahead of the 1-2 offering to Schumacher in the sixth spot. Schumacher hit 250 with the Express last season. As the 1-2 swung on that one in the air out to center field. Flowers coming in for it. Long run, but it drops in front of him. And everybody will be safe, as that'll go down as a single to center for Schumacher. Nice piece of hitting there. So as the great Yogi Berra said, hit it where they ain't. He moves Chong up to second and Bussin to third here with one out. And that will bring Sawyer Stein to the plate, the first baseman out of the University of Iowa. Stein walked his first time up, so he's still a 167 hitter for the Trains here tonight. Fans getting behind Eau Claire native and former Memorial High School product Sawyer Stein. Bases loaded and one away. First pitch to him misses low. That's ball one. The Express leading the Lacrosse Loggers by a score of 2-1 here in their first meeting on the season. Bussin at third, Chong at second, and Schumacher at first with one away here for Sawyer Stein. As the 1-0 swung on, that one gets through, and that'll bring in a run at least. Sawyer Stein aboard at first as the Trains go station to station. It'll be Stein's second RBI as a member of the Express, as he drives in the run from third, Bussin, to make this a 3-0 ball game. Chong over to third, Schumacher to second, and Stein aboard at first. Here still with one away in the Express, leading by a pair again. It's 3-1 Eau Claire. Here for Sean Cody, the shortstop out of the University of Illinois Chicago. And Dismuth, as you might have guessed, is probably a little bit rattled. Base is empty, one away. They'll send out the pitching coach here for Lacrosse. Little mound visit there. As we await Sean Cody's
10: at bat here in the bottom of the third inning. So far, a single, a walk, a single, a single, and a single. That's four hits and a walk, along with one runner, Holland Brock, being thrown out at home on the single from Chong. He's at third now, with Schumacher at second and Stein at first, as the Loggers adjourn the meeting out on the mound. Nobody's up and throwing for the Loggers in their bullpen here in the bottom of the third. We'll see if that changes, as Sean Cody, the University of Illinois Chicago shortstop for the Express, standing in. Bases still loaded and still one away, and the first pitch home is a called strike at the knees, nothing and one. As Miles Dispute battles back in with an 85-mile-an-hour offering, nothing and one for Sean Cody. It's Cody sitting on 2-for-12 this season. Pair of RBI for him, looking to add to it as the 0-1 swung on that one, chopped foul, and on top of the Loggers dugout on the third base side. It's rolling around up there, and now it will find its way into the gap between the dugout and the bleachers. No balls and two strikes at the plate for Sean Cody. Bases empty and one away. The Express trying to ensure this 3-1 lead, is, of course, no lead is safe in the Northwoods League. 0-2 misses well outside. Ball one there to Sean Cody. Eight spot man wearing number 8 for your Eau Claire Express. Chong at third, Schumacher at second, and Stein at first, with one away for Sean Cody. The 1-2 outside again evens up the count now. 2 balls and 2 strikes here for Cody. Cody originally out of Oak Lawn, Illinois. The 2-2. Swung on and missed, strike three. That'll be the second out of the inning and the first strikeout for Miles Dismute here in this outing. As it'll be two outs and the base is still juiced for Adam Salazar, the second baseman out of Hope International University. Salazar standing ready. As it's Chong at third, Schumacher at second, and Stein at first. First pitch home. That one just misses the low outside corner to the left-handed batting Salazar, as it's 1-0 here. Salazar, 3 RBI on the season with a chance to double it with the bases loaded and 2 away for the Express second baseman, originally hailing from Bakersfield, California. As the 1-0 outside evens up the count, or rather moves the count, to 2 balls and 0 strikes for Adam Salazar. Dismute on the mound in his third season with the Loggers, here for the sophomore out of Southern University. Means he was pitching for the Loggers as a high school senior, which is a tough thing to do as the 2-0. That one misses outside. 3 balls and 0 strikes to Salazar. Now Dismute just one miss away from walking in what would be Eau Claire's second run of the inning. 3-0 the count from Adam Salazar, and we'll see what he does with it. Bases loaded, 2 away here, bottom of the third, the 3-0. That one, a called strike, 1 on the low outside corner, moves the count to 3 balls and 1 strike here for Salazar. Runner at third is Chong, behind him at second is Schumacher, and Stein aboard at first, Bussin scoring the inning's only run thus to this point is the 3-1 outside, ball four, and Salazar aboard at first with an RBI walk. Salazar has driven in his 4th run of the season, did not use the bat to do so, as he advances Stein to second, Schumacher to third, and Chong scores to make it bases loaded and 2 away for the top of the order. And the 8th Express hitter to come to the plate, J.P. Pinella, the left fielder out of the University of North Carolina, Wilmington. Pinella sitting on 0-for-2 as Dismute brings the hands together. Righty on lefty, first pitch home, swung on and missed. That one, strike one as it bounces away from Calk behind the plate. No balls and a strike here for J.P. Pinella, sitting on 2-for-12 this season. Dismuth looking into Calk for the sign.
1: Two outs and the bases loaded. As the 0-1 swung on, the 0-1 is swung on and missed strike two that time. No balls and two strikes for Pinella from Miles Dismuth. As Dismuth, not quite in pitch count trouble yet, about to throw just pitch 28 of the inning, but if he faces another batter, I'm sure he will be. As the 0-2 swung on, that one up the middle and down into shallow center field. That'll be an RBI single. In fact, it brings in two runs as the Express with now a 5-1 lead as Schumacher scores from third and Stein behind him from second. Salazar has to stop at second as that is a 2-RBI single for J.P. Pinella. A 6-1 lead for your Eau Claire Express as Pinella up to 3 RBI on the season. He's at first, Salazar at second is 2 runs score, and here's Cade Palkowski. 2 on, 2 out here for the Express. First pitch outside, that's ball 1 to Cade Palkowski. Miles Dismuth about to throw pitch number 30. Of the inning, of course, if he hits number 35, then he will not be allowed to come back for another inning of work as per those Northwoods League pitch count rules. As the throw towards second, there was nobody covering. Salazar back safely into the bag, and Senstock able to get over there, the shortstop for La Crosse. But I'm not sure what to

0: Dismute was thinking throwing that baseball. That could have been real dangerous as the Express with a 5-run lead here in the bottom of the third. And Palkowski, the ninth Express hitter, coming to the plate. So far for the Trains here in the bottom of the third. Two on, two out. The 1-0 home to Cade Palkowski. Swung on and missed to even up the count. A ball and a strike. As it looked like Dismute got the fastball by him. Nope. Looks like that was something off speed, maybe a slider. 1-1 the count here for the two-spot man, Cade Palkowski. Two on, two out, the 1-1 outside. Moves the count now to two balls and a strike. And it looks like Lacrosse does have somebody up and throwing in their bullpen. It's a righty. 2-on and 2-out, 2 balls and a strike for Cade Palkowski. As the 2-1 swung on, tip back foul, strike 2. Sounded like that one at least got close to our crowd mic hanging down on the backstop here above Carson Park. Count moves even now, 2 balls, 2 strikes, and 2 outs. Here for Cade Palkowski as up and warming in the bullpen for Lacrosse. It'll be number 18. Get you a name that goes with that number. Tommy Bridges. Deuces wild. Swung on. That's just foul on the left field line. On a line drive from Cade Palkowski. And the count remains 2 balls, 2 strikes, and 2 outs. As Tommy Bridges, a 5'11 right-hander out of Los Angeles, California, and Northwestern University. Northwestern's got one of the greatest journalism schools in the country. And my mom always kind of wanted me to go there. But I certainly did not have the grades. Got to be real smart to play there or just to get in there. Deuces wild to Palkowski. Swung on and missed strike 3, and that will retire the side. But it is 4 runs across for the Express in the bottom of the third to make this a 6-1 ball game right here on your home for Express Baseball.
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0: Welcome back. Top of the fourth coming at you. My name is Noah Schwartz, and you're listening to Express Baseball on Moose Country 106.7 FM, Moose106.com, and iHeartRadio, as it'll be Calk, Lopez, and DeGroot due up for the Lacrosse Loggers, as your Eau Claire Express with 4 runs on 5 hits and 2 men left on base in the bottom of the third have taken a 6-1 lead over the division-leading Loggers heading into the top of the fourth. First pitch home to Maxwell Calk. Misses just outside. Ball 1 from Riley Fisher. The Louisiana Tech product into his fourth inning of work. Dealing that fastball at 91 miles an hour. So its base is empty and nobody out here for Calk. It's the 1-0. A called strike. 1 evens up the count for the Ball State Cardinal. Originally out of Appleton, Wisconsin, is Maxwell Calk. A 333 hitter coming in with a home run and 9 RBI. Lefty-lefty is the 1-1. That one in the dirt moves the count now to two balls and a strike for Maxwell Kalk. Count moved to 2-1 here for Kalk. Fisher's 2-1. That one just outside ball three. As Kalk walked in his only appearance so far. That was back in the first inning. He reached no further than first base before all was said and done. In the five spot, ready for his second appearance against Fisher's. The 3-1 swung on, popped up. Very much playable, and Fisher is calling off, bussing over at third, and he'll put that one away himself. Pitcher can get outs other ways than the strikeout, too, on the pop-out back to the mound. For the first out of the inning, as it's one out, and the base is empty now for Jose Lopez, the third baseman out of Grand Canyon University. Lopez sitting on 0-for-1 with a strikeout. Came in a 179 hitter, righty at the plate for the left arm of Fisher. It is one out, base is empty. And the first pitch home to Lopez, inside towards the belt. That's ball one. For Lopez, sitting on 0-for-1 with one of those four strikeouts Riley Fisher has through his first three innings of work. One out, base is empty here in the fourth as the 1-0. Swung on and missed, even things up, a ball and a strike for Jose Lopez. As Lopez, a Grand Canyon University antelope at the plate. That's got to be one of the greatest mascots in college sports. As the 1-1 high in the air, deep right field. Trong is back at the wall, but that ball is gone over the Silver Spring mustard sign for the second solo home run of the game for lacrosse. A one-out bomb to right center field for Lopez, his first homer and 10th RBI of the season. And that makes this just a four-run lead for the Express as the score now stands at 6-2 Eau Claire. One out, base is empty. Now for Logan DeGroote out of Northwestern. As DeGroote stands in, of course, Northwestern the last two seasons of college baseball. College baseball, college football, I should say. It's the first pitch misses low, ball one to DeGroote. 1-0 the count for the right fielder in the seventh spot. Northwestern played at a temporary makeshift football stadium, which was right on the banks of Lake Michigan down there in Evanston. It's the 1-0 a check swing, but they said he went around. Count moves to a ball and a strike on a 93-mile-an-hour fastball from Fisher. And it was, I don't know if this is hyperbole, but I think it may have been the most beautiful stadium I've ever been to. As the 1-1 misses low, two balls and a strike here for DeGroote. And this is, you know, as somebody who grew up driving past Lambeau Field every day back home, two balls and a strike here for Logan DeGroote. Just the vibes being there on the water, the cool lake breeze coming at you. It's the 2-1 in the air out to center field, but Palkowski is under it for out number two on the flyout to straightaway center. It's two outs and the base is empty. Here now for Manilau Kong, the first baseman out of Hawaii. It's Kong standing in the eighth spot. It's really too bad. I mean, I'm sure the brand new digs for the Northwestern Wildcats are going to be really cool too. As it kind of looks like the Bills' new stadium with like that partial roof. I don't know if you've seen it. Base is empty and two away. Fisher's first pitch. That one a called strike in her third, nothing and one now to Kong. A 242 hitter and four RBI coming in, but 0-for-1 tonight. But having, you know, the uneven stands as the grandstand on one side was so much taller than the one on the lakeshore as the 0-1 outside. Be a ball and a strike. I understand that before then that was like, I think it was their soccer practice field for Northwestern. It's really cool though. I went with my cousin. Base is empty, two away. It's a ball and a strike, and the 1-1 swung on and missed, strike two. As it will be Tommy Chess up and warming for the Express in the bullpen. Here is Riley Fisher looking to complete his fourth inning of work. Base is empty, two away. And now Fisher takes a breath, the 1-2 to Kong. Swung on and missed, strike three. Make it five,

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4: Welcome back. Bottom of the fourth. It'll be 3, 4, and 5 due up for your Eau Claire Express. And they are done with lacrosse's starter, Miles Dismuth, after just 3 innings full. 6 earned runs on 9 hits for the Express, given up by Dismuth in his start as he walked 3 and struck out 2. And now the new arm on the mound for the lacrosse loggers will be Tommy Bridges, as Bridges, the 5'11 right-hander and the sophomore out of Northwestern University, as Bridges making his first appearance for the Loggers here tonight, so no stats to speak of. No headshot, no nothing for Tommy Bridges. But he's wearing 18, so we can assume that's him. So it'll be Brock, Bussin, and Chong due up for the Express here in the bottom of the fourth inning. Base is empty and nobody out here for Tommy Bridges. As here is Holland Brock, 2-for-2 with a pair of singles for your Eau Claire Express. First pitch home, that one low and away, ball one. For Brock, pair of home runs for him on the season, leads the way for the Trains. Now the 1-0 to Brock, swung on, lifted high and foul, strike one, as that one will land on the first base side, general admission. And looks like there's going to be a race for that baseball. Kid in the blue shirt got it. Its base is empty and nobody out here for Holland Brock in the third spot, 2-for-2 with a pair of singles. Was thrown out trying to score last time up as the 1-1 is lifted out toward left, but Small is under it. And he'll put that one away on the fly out to left field as it is one out and the base is empty here for Jake Bussin, the third baseman out of the University of Illinois, Chicago. Bussin sitting on 0-for-1, but he's reached twice, once on an error and once on a walk for Jake Bussin out of Hudson, Wisconsin. Sitting on 1-for-12 this season. Base is empty and one away here for Bussin. As Bridges, the righty-righty matchup, first pitch home, misses low and inside, ball one to Jake Bussin. That one over the plate at about 82 miles an hour to the Express four-spot man out of the University of Illinois, Chicago. The 1-0 to Bussin. Is low, 2 balls and no strikes. Pair of RBI for the Express third baseman today, as he has now walked 4 times this season, got his 4th walk last time up in the 3rd inning. Later came around to score one of those 4 runs on the board in the 3rd for the Express. As the 2-0 lifted high and foul, strike one on the first base side. That's what gives your Eau Claire Express this 6-2 lead over the lacrosse loggers here in the bottom of the 4th inning. Base is empty and one away here for Bussin. 2 balls and a strike as Bridges has got the sign from Maxwell Calk. The 2-1 to Bussin. Outside, ball three. That will ride the count to 3 balls and a strike. Good hitters count here for Jake Bussin. Base is empty.

0: and one away.
1: Bridges the 3-1 home. Swung on that one, lifted high and foul. Strike two, and that'll ride the count full. Three balls, two strikes, one out, and nobody on now. Here for Jake Bussin. Driven in a pair of runs, but the bases are empty with one away. As Bridges, the 3-2 to Bussin, swung on, fouled back, so we'll have another full count offering for Jake Bussin as we're just past the 8 o'clock hour here in the Chippewa Valley and beyond. Just a reminder that you're listening to Express Baseball on Moose Country 106.7 FM, WATQ, Chautauqua, Eau Claire, Chippewa Falls, Menominee, an iHeart radio station. Base is empty, one away, count full. For Jake Bussin, the payoff again, runs in and hits him in the back of the shoulder, right between the shoulder blades. Anatomically, they call those scapulas. As Bussin looks like he's okay on the way to first on his third hit-by-pitch of the season. Runner at first, and it's now one out, one on for Philip Chong, the right fielder out of Stanford University. As Chong sitting on 1-for-2 with a single for the Express out of Stanford. Bussin at first and one away. Bridges lets the first pitch go to Chong, and that one a called strike on the low outside corner, nothing in one. For Philip Chong, up to 1-for-6 with the Express, got his first hit last time up on a single back in the bottom of the third inning. Here, bottom of the fourth, is the 0-1 swung on. That one bounced towards Senstock. On to second for one. The throw on to first is late. And it will be a 6-4 fielder's choice. Chong reaches, but Bussin retired. And it looks like Chong will go up to second on the throwing error from Johnson, as that was the second pitch of the at-bat. The first one was a called strike there for Schumacher. There for Chong, I should say, is here is Jackson Schumacher. As Schumacher, the catcher out of Bradley University, another righty-righty matchup with Tommy Bridges on the mound for the Loggers. First pitch home to Schumacher. Check swing, misses inside, and that's ball one. For Schumacher, 2-for-2 in this ballgame tonight. Pair of singles and a pair of runs. Really can't ask for any better than that. Runner at second is Chong, and two away. Righty-righty matchup. As the 1-0 check swing is kind of a half swing and a foul on the first baseline. Strike one there for Jackson Schumacher. Is Schumacher standing ready out of Bradley University? Chong leading off a second with two away after the fielder's choice and the overthrow. As the 1-1 outside, two balls and a strike here for Jackson Schumacher. In the sixth spot, leads the Express in both walks and hit by pitches. As he came in a 231 hitter. Got a chance for his seventh RBI of the season with Chong over there at second and two away. The 2-1. Swung on, that one grounded, gets through Lopez and Senstock. That's a base hit. Coming home to score is Chong. The throw is offline, and the Express make this a 7-2 ball game. Chong scores from second on the RBI single from Jackson Schumacher, his seventh RBI of the season, and his third hit in as many innings. He's up to 3-for-3 tonight. Oh, man. As Stein will come to the plate, Sawyer Stein, the Express first baseman. Over at first is Jackson Schumacher. Still with two away, a 7-2 lead for your Eau Claire Express. Righty at the plate is Stein, as the first pitch, a called strike, outer third from the other righty, Bridges. As Stein out of the University of Iowa, and before then, Iowa Central Community College.

0: College, and before then, Memorial High School here in Eau Claire. Quick throw over toward first to check on Schumacher. He's back safely. Two outs and a runner at first here for Sawyer Stein. As Stein in this ballgame, 1-for-1 with an RBI single, his second run batted in of the season. 0-1 to Stein, check swing, that one just outside. Moves the count now to a ball and a strike for the seven-spot man and the Iowa Hawkeye at the plate for the Express. Schumacher at first and two away. It's now the 1-1 home to Stein. Swung on and missed, strike two, something off speed and low and away. Down to 81 miles an hour from Tommy Bridges, and Stein could not catch up to that one. A ball and two strikes here for Sawyer Stein in the seventh spot as Schumacher leads off of first. Bridges comes set. Now the 1-2. Swung on, that one flown foul. Count remains a ball and two strikes. So that one over onto Half Moon Drive here at Carson Park. Makes me very glad I didn't park over there. Runner at first is Schumacher, still two away. One run already across as the Express have scored in each of the four innings of play so far in this ballgame. They lead La Crosse by a score of 7-2. 1-2, runner goes as that one flown foul. Stein fights off another one, and Schumacher, after coming just a step away from second base, will have to backtrack. Stein came in 1-for-6 on the season, now 2-for-7. With a pair of RBI for Sawyer Stein. It's a righty-righty matchup. Bridges brings the hands together. 1-2. This is outside and low. Evens up the count. Two apiece here for Sawyer Stein. Schumacher at first, still two away as Schumacher reached on the RBI single that scored Philip Chong to make this a 7-2 lead for the Express. Deuces Wild, runner goes, misses outside. The throw down is not in time as Jackson Schumacher slides under the tag for a stolen base. Runner at second and two away, and the count ridden full now. Three balls, two strikes, and two outs for Sawyer Stein at the plate. Stein ready. Bridges brings the hands together. Payoff home. Swung on, bounced over toward third. Charging it is Lopez. The throw on to first is in time, and that'll retire the side on the 5-3 ground out. But one run comes across on one hit and one man left. 7-2, heading to the fifth on your home for Express Baseball.
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0: Welcome back, everybody. Top of the fifth. It'll be Olin, Johnson, and Flowers. That's 9-1-2 due up for the La Crosse Loggers as we're ready for the fifth inning of work for Riley Fisher. As Here is Carson Olin in the nine spot, the designated hitter. As Olin standing ready, 0 for 1 in this ballgame. Found out between innings that Jake Bussin has now been hit by a pitch the most times out of any Express batter. As the first pitch misses low, that's ball one to Carson Olin. Excuse me, strike one to Carson Olin. No balls and a strike as that one fit in at the knees at 77 miles an hour from Riley Fisher, the lefty. Shakes off a sign, now finds one he likes. As the 0-1 to Olin is a called strike, two and her third. Quickly, no balls and two strikes to Olin, who came in a 179 hitter with three RBI out of Grand Canyon University for the Loggers. Sitting on 0 for 1 with a flyout toward right field, which ended the top of the second inning as the 0-2 swung on. Out to right field again, coming in for it is Chong, and he'll put it away for the second time on this ballgame, retiring Olin on the flyout to right. One up, one down here in the top of the fifth, and we're back to the top of the order for lacrosse now for Kelson Johnson, who will start the Loggers third time through the order tonight. So Clara leading lacrosse by a score of 7-2, here with one out in the top of the fifth inning from Carson Park. Happy to be alongside you here in this one. First pitch home to Johnson, misses outside, it's ball one. As Johnson 0 for 1 with a ground out last time up towards short. Also walked his first time up to start the game, but was caught stealing for what was the first out of the game. A lot of firsts when you're in the one spot. It's the 1-0. That one, a called strikeout or third. As Fisher for the Express battles his way back into the zone, it's a ball and a strike here for Kelson Johnson. Out of Georgia Southwestern State University. It's the 1-1 outside. Now moves the count, two balls and a strike to Johnson in the one spot, who came in a 408 hitter with a home run and nine RBI. It's one out, bases empty for the Loggers here, top of the fifth. Fisher takes a breath. 2-1. Outside, ball three. Base is empty and one away here for Kelson Johnson. 3-1 from Fisher, called strike two as Fisher finds the outer third again to the righty from the lefty. And that will ride the count full now. Three balls, two strikes, one out, and nobody on. Fisher's fastball still in the 90s here in his fifth inning of work as the payoff swung on, fought off, foul off the handle of the bat. The count will remain full at 3-2 after that 92-mile-an-hour fastball from Riley Fisher. Looked like almost a defensive swing that time from Johnson in the one spot, trying to protect himself. Got enough of the bat on it to keep the at-bat alive as the 3-2 again is in the dirt, gets through Schumacher, and reaching at first, that one should be ball four, right? It is ball four. Not sure why Johnson felt the need to run to first, but I guess, you know, you got to go the whole way and make sure you leave nothing to chance sometimes. It'll be a one-out walk for Johnson, his second base on balls of the night. Runner at first and one away here for Savion Flowers, the center fielder out of Kansas. It's the Kansas Jayhawk at the plate. Is Flowers sitting on 0 for 1. Quick throw over toward first, but couldn't catch Johnson sleeping. It's one out, one on now for Flowers out of Kansas University. Flowers came in a 462 hitter as that throw gets away from Stein at first. Johnson will stay put at first base. And I think Fisher will start to maybe think more carefully about attempting a pickoff over towards Johnson. Flowers walked his first time up, then struck out last time. In the third, it was swinging. Lefty-lefty matchup. Fisher's first pitch swung on and fought off foul, strike one. On another offering inside, nothing and one the count. Here for Savion Flowers. Flowers has driven in four RBI for lacrosse this season. Runner at first is Johnson and one away. Fisher on the mound for the Express sends the 0-1. And that one, a called strike two on the inner third. Simply no balls and two strikes here for Savion Flowers. Of course, it is Margaritaville night here at Carson Park. Hoping that all you Jimmy Buffett fans are enjoying a cheeseburger in paradise or something tonight as the 0-2 swung on, bounce towards second. Salazar to second for one. The throw on to first is not in time. As Johnson retired on what will be a 4-6 fielder's choice. As Flowers up to first and two away. Here now for Joey Sentstock, the third spot man. And the shortstop out of Nebraska standing ready. It's a runner at first and two away here for Joey Sentstock. Sentstock 2-for-2, he's halfway to the cycle with a single and a home run. Runner at first is Flowers and two away. First pitch to Sentstock, misses outside, it's ball one. For Joey Sentstock, came in hitting just a shade under 300 at 299 there for Sentstock. Added his third home run and 17th RBI of the season back in the third as the 1-0. A called strike on the outer third moves the count to a ball and a strike now for Sentstock. It's Flowers at first and two away here. It's Fisher looking to complete his fifth inning of work. Looks like it's still Tommy Chess, the righty, up and warming for the Express in the bullpen, and receiving confirmation there it is. It's the 1-1 past the glove of Stein at first. That'll be a two-out single as the throw in from Chung will stop Flowers from thinking about third. He's back into second safely in a two-out single there for Sentstock. He's aboard at first with two away for Eli Small, the left fielder out of Florida Atlantic University. Small sitting on 0-for-2 from the four spot. Flowers at second, Sentstock behind him at first and two away. The lights beginning to take hold here at Carson Park. As the first pitch is low, that's ball one to Eli Small. Small, three home runs, 24 RBI this season. Two on and two out for the Loggers here, top of the fifth inning. Fisher, the 1-0. Check swing, that one misses low and away, and they say he held up. Did Eli Small, moves the count to two balls and no strikes. It's Flowers at second, Sentstock behind him at first and two outs. Fisher brings the hands together, lefty-lefty matchup. The 2-0 to Small swung on and fouled first base side. That one bounced into the Express dugout. Moves the count now to two balls and a strike. Here for Eli Small. Came in a 408 hitter out of Florida Atlantic University. Runner at second is Flowers. Behind him at first is Sentstock in two outs. The 2-1 outside, ball three. And that will ride the count to three balls and a strike here for Eli Small. It's Flowers at second, Sentstock behind him at first, and two away. 3-1 to Small, swung on that one, bounced over towards second. Salazar, long throw to first, and in time for out number three, Adam Salazar. On the 4-3 ground out, what a play, and that'll end the inning. No runs on one hit, and it's two men stranded for lacrosse, and at the halfway mark, your Express hanging on to a 7-2 lead here on your home for Express Baseball.
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0: Welcome back, everybody. Bottom of the fifth coming at you. Your Eau Claire Express leading 7-2. Here as it'll be Cody Salazar and Pinella due up for your Eau Claire Express. That's 8-9-1. We get ready to go here. The Express up by five on the division-leading Lacrosse Loggers in game one of this two-game series. And here is Sean Cody coming to the plate, sitting on 1-for-2 for the Express, and 2-for-13 as a member of the Trains, the shortstop in the eighth spot. First pitch to Sean Cody, swung on, fouled, that's strike one. As Cody stands ready. As now the 0-1 home to Sean Cody. Swung on and missed quickly, nothing in two. As it looked like Tommy Bridges on the mound for Lacrosse. Went to something off speed there. Cody 1-for-2 tonight with a double back in the second. Struck out last time up in the third. We'll see what he does here in the fifth. Bases empty, nobody out as the 0-2 from Bridges. Swung on down the third baseline. Gloved by Lopez. Long throw, but it beats him by a step. That'll go down as a 5-3 ground out to retire Sean Cody. For the first out of the inning, one out, and the base is empty now for Adam Salazar in the nine spot, who made a heck of a play over at second base to end the top of the fifth. As he'll come to the plate now. Salazar sitting on 0-for-1, but had an RBI walk his last time up in that big third inning. Good for his fourth run batted in of the season as the first pitch misses outside. Ball one to Salazar in the righty-on-lefty matchup from Tommy Bridges on the mound for Lacrosse. So it is bases empty and one away here for Adam Salazar. The 1-0 misses outside. Is a called strike on the outer third. Moves the count now to a ball and a strike here for Salazar. A 263 hitter, now 4 RBI this season. But 0-for-1 in tonight's ball game is the 1-1. That one bounces away for ball two. They're on an offering low from Bridges to Salazar. Base is empty and one away here for Salazar on Margaritaville night. As Bridges, the righty, the 2-1 home to Salazar. In the dirt, 3 balls and a strike now for the Express second baseman. Makes you wonder what other musical artists deserve a night here at Carson Park. A couple of years ago, of course, I talked about it a lot when it happened, but it was Grateful Dead night here at Carson Park. Of course, one of my favorites, the jam band from the Bay Area. As Tommy Chess still warming for the Express, the 3-1 is low, ball 4. And Salazar aboard at first on his second walk of the evening. So it'll be one out, one on the top of the order. J.P. Pinella, the left fielder out of North Carolina, Wilmington, standing in. As J.P. Pinella sitting on 1-for-3 with a 2-run single last time up in the third. It was a lot of fun back on Grateful Dead night, except I did 3 player interviews that night. And I asked each of the 3 players how they felt about the Grateful Dead, you know, trying to get into the spirit of the thing and so on. None of them had ever heard any Grateful Dead songs. As the first pitch misses outside, ball one, quick throw over toward first. No, they're going to say Pinella foul tipped it as he didn't pull back his bunt attempt fast enough. Nothing in one for J.P. Pinella at the plate. He's sitting on 1-for-3 and 3-for-13 on the season since joining the Express. Salazar at first and one away. Quick throw over toward first again, and safe again is the runner, Salazar. I think there are a lot of different artists that you could go for a musical artist night here at the ballpark. I think the Beatles stand out first. I heard somebody say Weird Al, and I think, you know, as the Simpsons said, he who is tired of Weird Al is tired of life, as the 0-1 misses outside, a ball and a strike. Also, a lot more contemporary artists out there. You could think of maybe somebody like J. Cole or Taylor Swift, maybe. Runner at first and one away there for Pinella. As the 1-1 swung on and missed, strike two. That one gets away from Calk, and Salazar thought about second but stays at first. A ball and two strikes for Pinella in the one spot. Maybe some Daft Punk there, or the Rolling Stones. AC/DC, always good. Led Zeppelin. Got to be more genre. Go to country, get Willie Nelson or Dolly Parton. I mean, couldn't have them appear, of course. I don't know if that's in the budget, but. Runner at first and one away. Quick throw over toward first, and Salazar back into the bag, standing up ahead of the 1-2 to J.P. Pinella. My idea, since I've been thinking about this, I want a Sam and Dave night at the ballpark. I don't know if anybody else is going to go for that, but, you know, Hold On, I'm Coming, Soul Man, a couple of my favorites. Hope they're favorites of yours. Runner at first and one away as the 1-2 swung on, flown foul as Pinella stays alive, parking that one over the third base side. Count moves to a ball and two strikes here for J.P. Pinella. Pinella in the one spot, 1-for-3, a ground out, a pop out, and a two-run single in that third inning. Runner at first is Salazar and one away. The 1-2, swung on and missed, strike three, that'll be out number two as Pinella goes down swinging. As that will be the first strikeout of the outing for Tommy Bridges in relief of Miles Dismute. On the mound for La Crosse. Two outs and still Salazar at first for Cade Palkowski in the two spot. The center fielder for the Express out of UW-Milwaukee. Sitting on 1-for-3 with a single and a run. Lefty at the plate for the righty, Tommy Bridges. First pitch home to Cade Palkowski. Nope, it's another throw over towards Salazar as he's back safely. Runner at first and two away here for Cade Palkowski. It's Palkowski, the UWM Panther at the plate. 1-for-3 through his first three. Trips as the first pitch gets in into the backstop on a wild pitch. Salazar up to second now. And it puts a runner in scoring position with two away. The Express trying to extend this five-run lead. It's 7-2 here for Cade Palkowski. Salazar at second and two away here for Palkowski at the plate. Bridges comes set. 1-0 swung on, lifted high and foul, strike one. Evens up the count, a ball and a strike to the Oak Creek, Wisconsin product, Cade Palkowski in the two spot. 5-for-28 on the season is Palkowski. 5 RBI and 3 stolen bases. Runner at second and two away, but there is action in the La Crosse bullpen as the 1-1 swung on, flown foul, strike two. Looks like it will be James Whitaker up and throwing, the 6-2 right-hander, and the freshman out of Las Vegas, Nevada, and Northwestern University. As Palkowski stands back and ready. 1-2. Misses outside, evens up the count. 2 balls, 2 strikes, and 2 outs. Here for Cade Palkowski. Two's across the scoreboard, runner at second, and two away here, bottom of the fifth, a five-run lead for the Trains. Bridges ready. The deuce is wild to Palkowski. Swung on, bounced up the middle. Senstock up with it. The throw on to first is in time, and that'll retire the side on the 6-3 ground out. No runs on, no hits, and one man left for the Express. We head to the sixth, up by five on your home for Express Baseball.
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0: Welcome back. Top of the sixth coming at you. It'll be Calk, Lopez, and DeGroote as Riley Fisher, the starter for the Express. He's done after five innings full. Two earned runs on four hits, walking four and striking out five for Fisher, putting him in line for the win tonight. And the new pitcher on the mound for the Express will be Tommy Chess. As Tommy Chess, the 6'2 right-hander and the sophomore out of Alma College, originally out of Clinton Township, Michigan. As Chess this season, three appearances, no record over 7 1/3 innings. Three earned runs with one more unearned coming on five hits, walking four and striking out four for an ERA of 3.68 and a whip of 1.23. Love it when those three numbers are all together, one, two, and three. Anyway, Tommy Chess won a rock, paper, scissors tournament in high school. And that's a heck of an accomplishment. A big shout-out to our intrepid media relations intern, Katie, for putting that together for us. Base is empty and nobody out. Very modest, too. Since base is empty and nobody out for Maxwell Calk at the plate. Sitting on 0-for-1, walked his first time up, though. And ready for his third plate appearance. The first pitch misses inside, ball one here to Maxwell Calk. A walk and then a pop out to the mound for Calk, the catcher in the five spot so far. Base is empty and nobody out here as Calk came in hitting 333. The 1-0 is outside from Tommy Chess. Two balls and no strikes. Another tidbit about Tommy Chess, his favorite concession stand snack is a hot dog, which to me is the greatest of all the baseball ballpark concession foods. As the 2-0 swung on and fouled on the third base side, strike one. Sometimes I think about doing the math about how many hot dogs I consume at Carson Park over the course of the season, but I don't want to know that number, and I'm sure that my doctor doesn't either. Since base is empty and nobody out here for Calk in the five spot, but it's like a pregame ritual, you know? Once a goalie, always a goalie. Base is empty, nobody out as the 2-1 swung on, fouled, strike two. Sending a couple of Express players in the bullpen out there ducking for cover. Looks like Howie Rickett, the bullpen catcher today, out there to retrieve that one. Two balls and two strikes now for Calk. Base is empty and nobody out for Maxwell Calk. As now the 2-2. Chess fires that one just outside, ball three. Did not miss by much that time from Tommy Chess. Count ridden full as the bases are empty and nobody out here to get started top of the sixth inning for Maxwell Kaw. Righty on lefty as Chess delivers the 3-2 bounce towards Salazar at second. He's up with it. And the throw is right on the money towards Stein. A 4-3 put out on the ground out for out number one. One up, one down. Now for Jose Lopez, the third baseman out of Grand Canyon University. Lopez sitting on 1-for-2, and a big one it was. A solo home run back in the fourth as both of the loggers' runs on the board to this point coming by way of the long shot. Lopez with a home run and 10 RBI now on the season. Righty-righty as Tommy Chess fires his first pitch home. Check swing just misses off the plate for ball one to Lopez out of Grand Canyon University. As Lopez came in a 179 hitter for the loggers. Eau Claire beating La Crosse by a score of 7-2 here in the sixth inning. 1-0. Swung on, lifted high, and foul. Strike one. On the first base side, evens up the count. Now a ball and a strike for Jose Lopez. Since base is empty and one away so far in this ball game for Lopez. Chess brings the hands together. He's got the sign from Schumacher behind the plate. It's the 1-1. This is high. That one, two balls and a strike now for Lopez. ...89 miles an hour on that fastball from Tommy Chess out of Alma College for the Express. Bases empty, one out, the 2-1, swung on and missed, strike two now for Lopez in the sixth spot. Struck out swinging to end the top of the first, but had that home run out to, I believe his was the one to right center back in the fourth inning. I know it was in the fourth inning. One out, bases empty, two balls and two strikes here for Chess. 2-2, check swing, that one misses high. Did he go around? They say he held up. And that will ride the count full. Three balls, two strikes. One out, nobody on here for Lopez. His chest standing ready on the rubber as Lopez steps back in. The sign flashed from Schumacher. 3-2. Swung on, that one fought off foul, third baseline, so we'll do it again as the count remains full. As it looks like one of the relievers there tried to field it with his cap and lost the cap instead of getting the baseball. That'll happen to you sometimes. Still count full, bases empty, and one away for Lopez. Another 3-2 from Chess and another foul ball as that one up and over the first base side of the grandstand. Who's the count, or rather keeps the count at 3-2 here for Lopez. With one out, bases empty in the top of the sixth inning. Bases empty and one away for Jose Lopez. Three, two. That one outside, ball four, and it's a well-earned walk from Lopez. As he's aboard at first on the one-out walk. One out, one on now for Logan DeGroot, the right fielder out of Northwestern. As DeGroot sitting on 0-for-2, the Northwestern Wildcat at the plate. As it is one out and one on now in the top of the sixth inning. Here for Logan DeGroot. Right fielder, Logan DeGroot. DeGroot hailing from the state of California. Lopez at first and one out. First pitch home to DeGroot. That's a called strikeout or third, nothing and one for DeGroot, who came in a 250 hitter with an RBI for the Loggers. As Tommy Chess on the mound for the Trains fires in a first pitch strike. sun all but set here at Carson Park. There are a couple of pretty pink clouds in the distance. As the 0-1 outside, catches the outer third, moves the count to no balls and two strikes. My grandfather had a saying that when the sky gets that way, it's called sky blue pink. Because you got the blue and the, you know. I don't know, I'm a big fan of clouds. So runner at first and one away here for DeGroote. The 0-2 just outside, ball one. Schumacher tried to get the frame and couldn't get it to go. As DeGroote, now a ball and two strikes at the plate, one out and Lopez at first here for the Loggers. To me, I think one of the points of baseball is that it gets you to slow down and notice the world around you outside of the game. As the 1-2 swung on in the air out to center field, long run for Palkowski, but he's got it. And that will be the second out of the inning, forcing Lopez back to first base. Two outs and a runner at first as DeGroote is retired. Now for Manilau Kong, the first baseman out of Hawaii. As Kong standing in, sitting on 0-2 out of the University of Hawaii, and before then hailing from Honolulu. A ground out and a strikeout so far. Runner at first and two away as the first pitch to Kong misses outside, ball one. This righty-righty matchup between Kong and Tommy Chess on the mound for your Eau Claire Express. So it's Lopez at first and two away. Eau Claire leading La Crosse by a score of 7-2 so far in this ballgame. Lopez at first, two away. The 1-0 to Kong swung on and fouled off of the equipment of Schumacher that time, evening up the count at a ball and a strike for Kong. As Kong standing ready for RBI this season. For the eighth spot man and the first baseman for the Loggers. Two outs and Lopez aboard at first for La Crosse here, top of the sixth. The 1-1 from Chess is swung on in the air out to right field. But Philip Chong is under it. And he'll put that one away on the fly out to right field to retire the side. No runs on, no hits. One man left on for La Crosse. Heading to the bottom of the sixth, up by five on your home for Express Baseball.
14: He pulled into that small scenic overlook, the one that doesn't have a name.
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14: He pulled out that little black box like it had just been sitting there patiently waiting. 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
0: Welcome back. Bottom of the sixth coming at you. It'll be 3, 4, and 5 due up here on your home for Express Baseball for the Express in the bottom of the sixth inning. So that'll be Brock, Bussin, and Chong here for the Trains as they lead the La Crosse Loggers by a score of 7-2 so far in this ballgame. As it's Brock, Bussin, and Chong ready to face a new pitcher, James Whitaker, on the mound for the La Crosse Loggers. He replaces Tommy Bridges, who threw two innings of relief work for the Loggers. No earned runs, but one more coming unearned on one hit. One walk and one strikeout given up by Bridges. As James Whitaker, the 6'2 right-hander and the freshman out of Northwestern, originally from Las Vegas, Nevada, and he is the second brand-new pitcher of the night for the La Crosse Loggers. making his first appearance for the Loggers here, as he will have the bottom of the sixth at least here for Holland Brock at the plate for your Eau Claire Express. Brock 2-for-3 with a pair of singles, swings through the first offering from the righty James Whitaker, nothing and one. 90-mile-an-hour fastball from Whitaker on the hill. Holland Brock, the designated hitter out of the University of Montevallo, is the 0-1, a called strike two at the knees. Quickly, no balls and two strikes to Brock. Two home runs and 10 RBI on the season for the Express DH. It's the 0-2 to from Whitaker, is swung on a high chopper over towards second, and the throw on to first from Senstock is in time on what will go down as a 6-3 ground out. As Senstock covering from Johnson there, he charged that baseball. As that high chopper, almost as high as we were off of a bounce, as high up in the press box, I mean. We're a good story and a half up here. As a new pitcher on the mound, not on the mound, but on the bullpen mound, I should say, for the Express, Brock Adamson is up and warming as the first pitch misses outside. Ball one to Jake Bussin. It's Bussin, the third baseman out of the University of Illinois, Chicago. Is Bussin 0-for-1, but has reached three times. Once on an error, once on a walk, and once on a hit-by-pitch as the 1-0 to Bussin swung on and missed. Evening things up, a ball and a strike for Jake Bussin. Bussin came in with two hit-by-pitches this season. He added a third last time up in the fourth, as he's been hit by 29 pitches over his 3 years with the Express, which I'm told is a franchise record, as the 1-1 is swung on and belted out towards center field up the middle, and that'll be a one-out single for Jake Bussin. He's aboard at first. With his first hit of the night, he reaches for the fourth time in a row for the man out of Hudson, Wisconsin. Runner at first and one away for Philip Chong, the right fielder out of Stanford. Is Chong sitting on now 1-for-3, but he's reached twice out of three times tonight, also on a fielder's choice. Righty-righty is Whitaker ready. First pitch home is in the dirt. That's ball one for Philip Chong. One for seven on the season for the Stanford Cardinal at the plate here for the Express. His second game in the blue and orange. Runner at first and one away is the 1-0. Inside, call that chin music, as thankfully Chong turned his head. And that fastball up and in, two balls and no strikes to the Express five-spot man and the right fielder. Bussin aboard at first and one away. For the Express, looking to extend this five-run lead in the bottom of the sixth inning as the 2-0 swung on, fouled away, strike one. There for Chong is the Express leading the Loggers by a score of 7-2. Philip Chong flew out to right field in the first inning, then singled and later scored in the third and reached on a fielder's choice and scored last time up in the fourth. Runner at first is Bussin and one away. 2-1 to Chong. Misses. Oh, it's a called strike on the low outside corner. Even things up. Two balls and two strikes for Philip Chong out of Richmond Hill, Ontario. Runner at first and one away. 2-2 home to Chong. Misses inside, ball three. And that will ride the count full. Three balls, two strikes. One out and one on, as Richmond Hill is in the York area of Ontario, which is part of the greater Toronto area. Quick throw over toward first, and back in safely there is Jake Bussin, the runner at first for the Express, ahead of the 3-2 to Chong in the five spot. Chong standing in, right-handed batting right fielder. The 3-2 from Whitaker swung on and missed, strike three for out number two. That'll be Whitaker's first strikeout in his first inning of work in relief for the Loggers. And it's two outs and a runner at first now for Jackson Schumacher, the catcher for the Express out of Bradley University.

0: Schumacher 3-for-3 with three singles and two runs, also an RBI, his seventh run batted in of the season, coming back in the fourth inning. Putting together a good performance for player of the night as he swings on the first pitch, bloops it over towards second. Johnson throws on to first, and that'll retire the side on the 4-3 putout. No runs on one hit, one man left. After six innings full, 7-2 Express on your home for Express Baseball.
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0: Thanks, Howie. Top of the seventh coming at you. 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Tommy Chess done after an inning of relief work. He gave up nothing but one walk in his one inning of work. So it's an easy stat line for him. And here is Brock Adamson on to pitch the seventh for the Express, the 6-2 left-hander. And the junior out of Cal State Bakersfield, originally out of Ankeny, Iowa, is Brock Adamson this season for the Express. Four appearances, no record over 8 2/3 innings, but he's allowed no runs over just three hits, walking two and striking out 13 for the left-hander Brock Adamson. Good for an ERA of .00 and zilch, and a whip of just 0.58. Therefore, Adamson on the mound for the Expresses. It'll be 9-1-2 due up here in the top of the seventh for the Loggers. That's Oland, Johnson, and Flowers due up. Here for Carson Oland, a right-handed batting designated hitter, is the southpaw Adamson on the mound. First pitch home from Adamson. That one misses just inside. It's ball one, 93 miles an hour on the fastball there from Brock Adamson. Said it about Riley Fisher, the starter, but with Adamson, another flame-throwing lefty for the Express, it bears repeating. As the 1-0 to Olin swung on, lifted high and foul. Strike one on the right field side, moves the count to a ball and a strike. There are not a whole lot of left-handed people in this world, and there are not a whole lot of lefties who can throw the baseball 90 miles an hour in this world. So Adamson, certainly something special. Base is empty and nobody out. As now the 1-1 to Oland, misses outside, two balls and a strike now. Oland out of Grand Canyon University, a 179 hitter and three RBI. It's two balls and a strike. Adamson delivers the 2-1 to Oland. It's a called strike two on the outer third. Count even, two balls and two strikes for Oland out of Grand Canyon University, and before then, Maple Valley, Washington. Sounds like a nice place. A lot of nice places named after trees. 2-2. This is low and inside. Ball three there for Carson Olin. That'll ride the count full. It's a fastball from Adamson. Misses that time. Three balls.

0: caught stealing at second, and then in the third grounded out toward short before walking again and being thrown out on the way to second again, this time on a fielder's choice. That was back in the fifth as the 0-1. Called strike two, inner third from Adamson. Quickly no balls and two strikes here to Johnson. At the plate, the second baseman out of Georgia Southwestern State University. Eau Claire leading lacrosse by a score of 7-2. Runner at first is Olin and nobody out. 0-2. This is outside. Moves the count now to a ball and two strikes here for Kelson Johnson. Came in a 408 hitter with a home run and 9 RBI, but 0-for-1 in this ballgame tonight for the Loggers. Runner at first and nobody out. Adamson, the 1-2, swung on and missed strike three. That'll be the first strikeout of the outing for Brock Adamson and his 14th of the season for the lefty out of Cal State Bakersfield. Runner at first and now one away for Savion Flowers, the center fielder out of Kansas for the Lacrosse Loggers. As Flowers, the Kansas Jayhawk at the plate, lefty-lefty matchup for Adamson in the first pitch. Home swung on, that one blooped foul, third base side. It will not stay playable. Bounces off of the walkway on the first base side, third base side bleachers for strike one. There for Flowers. 0-for-2, but he's reached twice, once on a walk and once on a fielder's choice for the lacrosse center fielder. Runner at first is Olin and one away is the 0-1. A called strike at the knees. Quickly no balls and two strikes for Savion Flowers. Turned into a really nice night here at Carson Park. It was a really nice day, you know. But, day turns tonight as it often does. As the 0-2 misses high, a ball and two strikes now for Flowers in the two spot. Olin aboard at first and one away. As Olin leads off of first, a ground ball could get the express to the seventh inning stretch. As the 1-2 swung on and missed strike three. Hey, that works too. That'll be strikeout number 15 on the season and number 2 of the inning for Brock Adamson on the mound. Runner at first is Olin, and now two away for Joey Senstock, the shortstop out of Nebraska. And Senstock 3-for-3 in this ballgame. Ready at the plate here, Adamson delivers the first pitch. That one misses inside, ball one to Senstock. Now three home runs and 17 RBI for Senstock. So he's got a home run bookended by a pair of singles in the scorebook. Olin at first and two away. 1-0. That one finds the outer third on a curveball from Adamson. Moves the count now to a ball and a strike for Joey Senstock. It's Olin. It's what you would call a modest lead over there at first base. The 1-1. Swung on, tip back, foul, strike two. That one rolls up and down the backstop here, protecting the grandstand at Carson Park. A ball and two strikes here for Joey Senstock. Adamson trying to get out of this inning. Olin at first and two away. Adamson the 1-2. Check swing just outside. Moves the count even now. Two balls, two strikes, and two outs for Senstock. The third spot man and the right-handed hitter out of the University of Nebraska-Lincoln. Two balls, two strikes, two outs as Adamson's got the sign from Schumacher. Deuces wild home. Misses just below the knees. Ball three. And that will ride the count full here for Senstock for the Loggers. Three balls, two strikes, two outs. And a runner at first here in the top of the seventh inning. Adamson ready. Payoff home. Swung on and missed. Orange whip, orange whip, orange whip. Three orange whips for Brock Adamson as he strikes out the side after allowing a leadoff walk. Nothing doing and one man left on base, and it's stretch time at Carson. Up by five on your home for Express Baseball.
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4: Welcome back, everybody. Bottom of the seventh, bottom of the order for your Eau Claire Express. It'll be Stein, Cody, and Salazar do up for the Trains, who are leading the Lacrosse Loggers by a score of 7-2 here in this ball game after 6.5 innings. Here is Sawyer Stein, the first baseman out of Iowa, standing in as it'll be James Whitaker on the mound for a second inning of relief work here for Lacrosse. Stein sitting on 1-for-2. First pitch home in the righty-righty matchup. Misses inside. Ball one to Sawyer Stein out of Iowa. And before then, Iowa Central Community College, and before then, Memorial High School here in Eau Claire. Base is empty, nobody out. The 1-0 to Stein is swung on, bounced towards short. Senstock is up with it. Throw on to first is in time. It's a 6-3 ground out for out number one. And it's one up, one down now for Sean Cody, the shortstop in the eighth spot. Here it's Margaritaville night at Carson Park. It's got to be 5 o'clock somewhere, but right here it's 9 o'clock, and it's time to remind you that you're listening to Express Baseball on Moose Country 106.7 FM, WATQ, Chautauqua, Eau Claire, Chippewa Falls, Menominee, an iHeart Radio station. First pitch to Sean Cody. That's a called strike at the knees, nothing in one for Cody out of the University of Illinois, Chicago, sitting on 1-for-3 with a double, his first time up back in the second. Since then, a strikeout and a ground out for Sean Cody. Whitaker's 0-1 offering. Misses outside, bounces away from Maxwell Calk behind the plate. Moves the count to a ball and a strike here for Cody. Cody came in sitting on 1-for-11. Now 2-for-14 so far in this season out of UIC. As the 1-1 swung on, fought off, foul, strike two on the first base side. That one off of the fastball from Whitaker had some of what you would call exit velocity on it, but it's foul, so it doesn't really matter. Sean Cody staying alive, though, a ball and two strikes with one out and the bases empty here, bottom of the seventh. Eau Claire up by 5 on Lacrosse. It's 7-2 Express. Bases empty and one away as Whitaker. The 1-2 to Sean Cody. Swung on in the air out to left field. But over there is Small, and he'll reach up and bring that one down a few feet shy of the warning track for the second out of the inning on the fly out to left field. And it's two up and two down for the Trains. Now for Adam Salazar in the nine spot, a second baseman out of Hope International University. 0-for-1, but two walks. And one of them bringing in Salazar's fourth RBI of the season. Lefty at the plate for the right-hander Whitaker for Lacrosse on the mound. First pitch to Adam Salazar. Swung on that one. Fouled up and over our heads for strike one. Straight back and out of the ballpark. Nothing in one here for Adam Salazar. Salazar came in a 263 hitter, 0-for-1, originally out of Cal State Bakersfield, but now transferring to Hope International University as the 0-1 in the air out to right center field. Could be trouble, and it's over the head of Flowers in dead center as he lost it in the lights. And aboard at second on a two-out double is Adam Salazar. And with that, the inning continues. As Salazar, a nice piece of hitting on that baseball. If he had hit it a little bit to the right, it might have been gone. As it'll be a runner at second and two away for Salazar, and bringing back the top of the order for what will be the fifth time tonight, J.P. Pinella, the left fielder out of UNC Wilmington. Pinella sitting on one for four, with a two-run single back in the third. As Whitaker and Calk on the mound, having themselves a little conference, trying to figure out how to approach things. I think they thought that they were in the clear before that two-out double from Salazar. As Pinella waiting in the wings, getting ready to stand in. Showing a close-up of Whitaker on the mound, of course, the Northwestern Wildcat. He's got that big purple N embroidered on his glove, kind of by where the thumb goes. Runner at second and two away. And the first pitch home swung on that one, bounced foul on the third base side. Strike one there for J.P. Pinella. Up to three RBI on the season as he drove in a pair back in that big third inning for the Express, in which the Trains plated four runs on five hits and left two men on, gave them the lead that they hold on to right now. Well, almost that. As they added another one in the fourth, on the way to a 7-2 lead as the 0-1 to Pinella swung on foul, tipped into the glove, strike two there. And it'll be no balls and two strikes for J.P. Pinella. Salazar the runner at second and two away here for Pinella. As Whitaker ready. The 0-2 home, swung on that one, lifted but foul on the left field side. Count remains nothing and two for Pinella. Originally out of Land O'Lakes, Florida, in the one spot for the Express. A ground out, a pop out, a two-run single, and a strikeout thus far for the one spot man for the Trains. Runner at second is Salazar, two away. Another 0-2 home from James Whitaker. That one swung on, passed, that one gets through Johnson. Grounding third, heading for home is Salazar as the throw is well up the line, and it allows Pinella into second. He's got his third RBI of the night for your Eau Claire Express, who take an 8-2 lead here over the La Crosse Loggers. That'll go down, I'm guessing, as a single and an advancement on the throw. And I get confirmation on that. Thank you. Single for J.P. Pinella, who drove in his third RBI of the night with that one. Just to clarify, no error on that one, correct? Yep, there we go. So it's a runner at second and still two away, just like it was a moment ago. But now the Express up by another run. It's 8-2 for Cade Palkowski at the plate, lefty at the dish. And his first pitch, that one off of the facade right above Pete Knutson's head. He's okay. He'd stuck his hand out there for it, but came up empty. As that one had some speed on it. If Pete had been able to catch that ball, he probably would have been shaking out that hand a little bit. All things considered, maybe discretion the better part of valor, as the 0-1 swung on, lifted high and foul, strike two. That one a lot further up the third baseline. Quickly, no balls and two strikes to Cade Palkowski, as he is sitting on 1-for-4 with a single and a run back in the first inning. Pinella the runner at second after his third RBI of the game, making it an 8-2 Eau Claire lead over La Crosse. As Whitaker hangs the right arm, he's got the sign now from Maxwell Calk. And the 0-2 to Palkowski, swung on, that's going to get down into right field, round in third, and heading for home is Pinella. No, he's going to stop there. On another single, third hit in a row for the Express, and second single of the night for Cade Palkowski, as Pinella goes from second to third. It's runners at the corners and still two away in the bottom of the second now for Holland Brock. As Brock standing in the DH out of the University of Montevallo. Whitaker's still on the mound, and just now there's a little bit of soft toss going on in the Logger bullpen, and they're going to go out there and they're going to have a word with James Whitaker on the mound. This will be the first charged mound visit here for the Loggers this inning. So, of course, there's a rule in the Northwoods League. I'm pretty sure it's made its way to other levels of baseball now that if you've got more than one mound visit with a coach out there in an inning, then you've got to replace the pitcher. As up and throwing right now, it'll be Sam Spencer, a 6'7" right-hander out of Toronto, Ontario, and Dodge City Community College. As he stands ready, Hollenbrock will be at the plate in the third spot for the Express. Runners at the corners, two away. I remember growing up, this wasn't that long ago, but there used to be, as the first pitch swung on, bounced by Brock toward Lopez. The throw on to first will retire the side, so I'll tell you that story about mound visits later. As the 5-3 put out ends the inning, but one run comes across on three hits and two men left on. And we're heading to the eighth, up by a score of 8-2 on your home for Express Baseball.
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4: Thanks, Hunter. Welcome back. As we're ready for the bottom of the eighth, middle of the order. As it'll be Eli Small, Maxwell Calk, and Jose Lopez due up. As here is Eli Small, the left fielder out of FAU. Lefty-lefty matchup as Brock Adamson deals a first pitch strike. And we're underway here in the top of the eighth inning. Eau Claire leading La Crosse by a score of 8-2 here as Small sitting on 0-3 in this ballgame. Adamson, the 0-1, swung on and missed strike two. That one looked like a curveball well outside, and Small was chasing it. As the Express right now up by six on these division-leading La Crosse Loggers. And the Express sitting 2.5 games back here of the Loggers in the Great Plains East Division. Of course, the La Crosse Loggers were playing Wisconsin Rapids last night in some interleague play between the Great Lakes and the Great Plains. Not quite sure what's happening. There's a little bit of a delay, but looks like there's some problem with, something to do with the audio, but it looks like Small's back and ready. No balls and two strikes. Anyway, as I was saying, Wisconsin Rapids was playing La Crosse last night as the 0-2 misses low and away ball one from Adamson. And the Wisconsin Rapids Rafters had the bases loaded in the eighth inning and then didn't score, and then had the bases loaded again in the ninth inning with nobody out and didn't score, giving the Loggers a 6-5 lead as the 1-2 outside, two balls and two strikes to Eli Small. And so I think the Express, with this six-run lead here in game one of this two-game series, as the 2-2 home swung on, chopped over towards short. Cody is up with it, charges it, throws on to first, but not in time as Small beats it out. That'll, I believe, go down as an infield single, and it will for Small aboard at first. But the Express proving that these loggers are human. And just goes to show you that the sport of baseball, especially in terms of the standings, can often be cruel and unpredictable. One on and nobody out now for Maxwell Calk, as Calk sitting on 0-2 out of Ball State University. A walk in the first, but then a pop out and a ground out for the logger catcher. Lefty-lefty matchup between him and Brock Adamson. First pitch home, check swing, called strike at the knees. It's nothing and one for Maxwell Calk. Small, the runner at first, and nobody out here in the top of the eighth inning for the La Crosse Loggers. They trail your Eau Claire Express by six in game one of a two-game set from Carson Park as the 0-1 inside evens up the count. Now a ball and a strike as the catcher Maxwell Calk needs to lean backwards out of the way of that one from the left-hander Brock Adamson on the mound. Adamson ready for his second inning of relief work for the Trains in this ballgame. It's the 1-1. This is high and outside, two balls and a strike after allowing a leadoff walk. Struck out the side last time up in the seventh. And Small, the runner at first, after an infield single, beating the throw from Cody at short. One on and nobody out here for Maxwell Calk as the 2-1 swung on and missed strike two. Adamson went off speed that time down to 79 miles an hour. Two balls and two strikes for Maxwell Calk at the plate. Runner at first is Small and nobody out. 2-2 swung on, flown foul, third base side. Count remains two balls and two strikes. Here for Maxwell Calk out of Appleton, Wisconsin, which is in the Fox Cities. Of course, along the Fox River, just south of Green Bay. And it's home to the Milwaukee Brewers single-A affiliate, the Wisconsin Timber Rattlers. Runner at first and nobody out here for Maxwell Calk. 2-2. Swung on, grounded toward third, could be two. Bussin' on to Salazar for one. The throw is belted into the midsection of Small, who was at second base, so are they going to call that interference, or are they going to say that Calk is safe? As Small is retired on the way to second, it looks like they're going to leave Calk out there at first base. Got a feel for Eli Small as Dale Varsho is out there to have a word with the crew chief for these umpires, Pablo Bustamante. I really, you know, far be it for me to understand the interference rules, but to me, I mean, I suppose the base runner's got a right to be there, but Salazar's got a right to make that throw, doesn't he? We haven't seen a replay yet. Dale Varsho, just about the opposite of Earl Weaver, the Hall of Fame manager. I think he's in the Hall of Fame for the old Baltimore Orioles, who used to scream and throw his hat and really throw a fit. Dale Varsho, really just the picture of calmness. If he's wrong, he's going to let you know. If you're wrong, he's going to let you know, I should say. And he does so calmly and professionally, and now the umpires are going to have a conference about this. Calk is still standing at first with one away. They're going to call him safe at first, so it'll go down as a 6-4 fielder's choice. Small probably has a bruise out of it, though. As Salazar, the second baseman for the Express, he's got some arm strength. So it's a runner at first and one away on the fielder's choice from Maxwell Calk. And here is Jose Lopez, the third baseman, swings on the first pitch he sees. Cody to Salazar for one, the throw to first, in time! Took a minute, but there we go. 6-4-3, double play. What do you say? And that gets the Express out of the inning. No runs on one hit, but nobody left. Bottom of the eighth, up by 6 on your home for Express Baseball.
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4: Thanks, Jake. As we get into the bottom of the eighth inning, middle of the order, and hey, producer Dan Price is on the ball back in studio as it will be led off by Jake Bussin. Bussin, Chong, and Schumacher due up here in the bottom of the eighth inning. As we get ready to continue, a new pitcher out on the mound for lacrosse, it'll be Sam Spencer. As Spencer, a 6'7" redshirt freshman and a right-hander out of Dodge City Community College, originally hailing from Toronto, Ontario, which is in Canada. As Spencer, this season for the Loggers, does have some stats. He's appeared in 2 games, no record over 3 innings full, no earned run on 1 hit, walking 3 and striking out 2 for an ERA of 0 and a whip of 1.33 for Spencer on the hill. So it'll be Bussin, Chong, and Schumacher due up, as here is Jake Bussin, the third baseman, out of the University of Illinois Chicago righty-righty matchup. The tall righty Spencer kicks and fires a first pitch to Jake Bussin. That one a called strike on the inner third, nothing and one. Something off speed that time, 83 miles an hour from Sam Spencer on the mound. As your Eau Claire Express leading the lacrosse Loggers by a score of 8-2, bases empty, nobody out is the 0-1. This is in the dirt and away from Bussin. Moves the count now to a ball and a strike for Jake Bussin, who has reached all 4 times to the plate, sitting on 1-for-2, a single and an error. Also a walk and a hit by pitches. Jake Bussin has set the franchise record for times hit by a pitch. And we're early on in here, his third season of work, as the 1-1 swung on and missed strike 2. A ball and 2 strikes for Jake Bussin in the 4th spot out of the University of Illinois Chicago. Playing his college ball, of course, at Curtis Granderson Field. One of my favorite players to watch growing up, and donated that money, and they've got a great view of the Chicago skyline. As the 1-2 swung on and missed strike 3, Bussin goes down swinging for out number 1. Here in the bottom of the 8th inning, 1 out, base is empty now for Philip Chong. And Chong, the right fielder out of Stanford University. Jared, our pitch clock operator, pointed this out to me earlier, and it's something I hadn't realized, but all 9 Express batters have had a hit tonight, and to tell you the truth, I'm not sure the last time I've seen that. As the first pitch misses, low ball 1, I'm sure it's happened at some point over my last 5 seasons with the team, but can't quite tell you when. But it's good to see the offense firing on all cylinders and going full steam ahead, to use a train metaphor. As the 1-0 misses inside, 2 balls and no strikes to Philip Chong. As Chong sitting on 1-for-4, but has reached twice and scored twice for the Express. Had a single in the third and reached on a fielder's choice in the 4th. Coming around and crossing home plate both innings. As the 2-0 swung on and missed that strike one on the outer third. Moves the count to two balls and a strike for the Stanford Cardinal, Philip Chong, at the plate in the five spot for your Eau Claire Express tonight. Somebody up and throwing for the Express looks like a righty up in the pen for the Trains. As the 2-1 home, swung on in the air out to left field. Plenty high. Is it deep enough? Small at the warning track. Oh, it's off the wall. It's off the wall and down. And Philip Chong halfway to the cycle here in the eighth inning with a one-out double. Jackson Niederwerder up and throwing in the Express bullpen. As Chong up to second. Nice piece of hitting there out toward left field. Just a foot more under that one, and that ball would have been gone. Chong will have to be happy with the double, as he's aboard at second and one away now for Jackson Schumacher, the catcher for the Express, and in the sixth spot out of Bradley University. First pitch home to Schumacher, misses low. The throw down to third is in time. Well, easy come, easy go, as Chong is caught stealing for the second out of the inning. As it's two outs and the base is empty now for Jackson Schumacher. 3-for-4 in this ballgame. 3 singles as well as an RBI and 2 runs for Schumacher. 1-0. That one misses low. 2 balls and no strikes for Schumacher.
12: Everybody got your hand.
4: Base is empty and 2 away. The Express leading LaCrosse by a score of 8-2. 2-0 home to Schumacher. Check swing, misses inside, ball 3. 3 balls and no strikes for the Express catcher out of Bradley University. Base is empty and 2 away. The 3-0 to Schumacher is a called strike. 1 and her third moves the count to 3 balls and a strike here for Jackson Schumacher. Base is empty and 2 away for the 6-spot man leading the Express in walks and hit by pitches this season is the 3-1. Outside, ball 4, that'll be his 17th walk of the season. And the 8th inning will continue as Schumacher reaches first. And reaches first for the 4th time in 5 tries tonight for the Express. I think he'd be a good candidate for player of the night. It's a runner at first and 2 away here for Sawyer Stein in the 7th spot. Righty-righty matchup as Spencer delivers a first pitch home. And that one well outside, it's ball 1. Here for Sawyer Stein, the first baseman for the Express out of Iowa. Had those eye-popping stats at Iowa Central Community College. Hit .451 with 30 home runs and 113 RBIs. The 1-0 outside, the throw down not in time. You can credit Jackson Schumacher with his second stolen base of the night. He's aboard at second, 2 outs. And a man at second and a ball and a strike to count for Sawyer Stein at the plate. As Stein standing ready, sitting on 1-for-3 with an RBI single and a run, both of those coming back in the third inning. Also walked in the second, did Stein. Just a reminder, it's T-shirt night tomorrow night at Carson Park here. We'd love to see you out here for game 2 of this series. It's the 1-1 outside, 2 balls and a strike. The first 500 fans getting free T-shirts through the door. As it's a runner at second and 2 away for Sawyer Stein, the 2-1. That one misses inside, ball 3. Rides the count now to 3 balls and a strike for Sawyer Stein at the plate. But if you can't make it, we'll have the game for you right here on Moose Country 106.7 FM and iHeartRadio, of course. As it's Schumacher at second and 2 away, the 3-1. Swung on, tip back, foul, strike 2 there from Stein, and that'll ride the count full, 3 balls and 2 strikes. Count full and a runner at second with 2 away. Not sure the Express really need to ensure this lead, but it never hurts, especially here in the Northwoods League, where no lead is safe. As Spencer Reddy, righty-righty matchup and the payoff to Stein. Well outside, ball four, second straight two-out walk issued by Sam Spencer on the mound for La Crosse. Puts runners at first and second and two away now.

0: Now for Sean Cody, the shortstop out of the University of Illinois Chicago. Cody sitting on 1-for-4. He stands ready. Another righty-righty matchup with Spencer on the hill. Two on and two out for Sean Cody. First pitch home to Cody. That one misses outside. It's ball one. Is Cody a pair of RBI this season? Sitting on 1-for-4 with a double his first time up back in the second. Since then, a strikeout, a ground out, and a fly out for Sean Cody. Two on, two out. The 1-0 to Cody is low and inside. Two balls and no strikes. Came in a 1-for-11 hitter, now 2-for-15 is Sean Cody. It's Schumacher at second, Stein behind him at first, and two away is the 2-0 a called strike one. Moves the count now to two balls and a strike here for Cody. Schumacher at second, Stein behind him at first, and two away. 2-1 home to Sean Cody. Check swing. That one misses high. Ball three. As they say that Cody holds up and his hands do not break the plane. Moves the count now to three balls and a strike here for Cody. Two on, two out. Thanks to a pair of two-out walks from Spencer is the 3-1 home. Well high. Ball four. As Maxwell Cox snags that one from going into the backstop. But still ball four for the third straight two-out walk issued by Sam Spencer. As Cody aboard at first, moves Stein to second, and Schumacher over to third with two away. This will prompt a mound visit here for Sam Spencer. Even though the Express, barring a whole lot happening, have just one more out offensively in this ballgame if this score holds. Lacrosse getting a righty up and throwing just in case Spencer cannot continue. As it looks like for the Loggers up and throwing, it will be Jack Jaffran. As Jaffran, a 6'4 right-hander out of Granite Bay, California, and Sierra Community College. But for now, I think we'll hope that Spencer can find the third out of this inning. Bases loaded and two away for the nine spot man, Adam Salazar. As Salazar sitting on 1-for-2 in this ballgame, pair of walks as well. And now time called. As there's a ball in from that bullpen out in left field for Lacrosse. But they've retrieved it. As it's bases loaded and two away for the Express here, bottom of the eighth inning. And Adam Salazar with a chance to add to his RBI total again tonight as the first pitch misses inside and low. Ball one towards the ankles of Adam Salazar. He came in a 263 hitter, now four RBI on the season. Came to the plate with the bases loaded once again. Coming to the plate with the bases loaded once again is Salazar, as he did so again back in the third inning. As he walked and drove in a run without using the bat, as the 1-0 inside again. Two balls and no strikes for Salazar. Halfway there again is the Express with a six-run lead, 8-2 here in the bottom of the eighth inning. 2-0 home from Spencer, well outside, ball three. Spencer looked pretty good here throughout the early going of this inning of work for him. Struck out the first batter he saw. And then allowed a double, but threw him out on the very next. It wasn't even a pitch on a throw over toward third. As Chong was caught stealing third for out number two. As the 3-0 is low, ball four. Adam Salazar with his third walk and second bases loaded walk of the night tonight. He's up to five RBI on the season. Moves him to first, Cody to second, Stein to third, and Schumacher scores. And it looks like that will be the outing for Sam Spencer. Unable to find the third out of the inning as Lacrosse takes the baseball from him. Bases loaded, still two away, 9-2 Express with Pinella coming to the plate. And the new pitcher for you right after these messages here on your home for Express Baseball.
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0: Welcome back, everybody, as we get ready to go, or as we continue on going, I should say, in the bottom of the eighth inning. One run already across, thanks to an RBI walk to Adam Salazar, his second of those of the night, making this a 9-2 Express lead, as it'll be a new pitcher on the mound for La Crosse, Jack Giuffron. As Giuffron, a 6-1 right-hander and a sophomore out of Sierra Community College, originally out of Granite Bay, California. As Giuffron, in his second season with the Express, with the Loggers, he's appeared in 4 games. This will be his 5th appearance. No record over 10 2/3 innings. 20 earned runs on 25 hits, 7 walks and 7 strikeouts for an ERA of 16.88 and a whip of 3 for Jack Giuffron. As a last season, a 6.91 ERA over 15 appearances for Giuffron. As he's looking for the final out of this bottom of the eighth inning, J.P. Pinella at the top of the order with the bases loaded and 2 away. The Express up by 7. First pitch home to J.P. Pinella, swung on, grounded toward first, and that'll do it, as Kong will do it himself. 3 unassisted on the ground out. Well, 1 pitch for Jack Giuffron, but he got the job done. The Express looking to finish the job in the ninth, up by 7 next on your home for Express Baseball.
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0: How about a little Nirvana bringing you back for the ninth inning? Your Express trying to close this one down. Up by seven, it's a 9-2 ball game against those first place Lacrosse Loggers. It'll be the bottom of the order due up in the top of the ninth for the Loggers, DeGroote, Kong, and Oland. Here as the new pitcher on the mound will be Jackson Niederwerder. As Niederwerder, the 6-foot right-hander, is a sophomore out of Kirkwood Community College, originally out of Loveland, Colorado. As Niederwerder this season has appeared in 5 games, an 0-1 record, but 1 save for Jackson Niederwerder, as he has thrown 6 2/3 innings, giving up 2 earned runs, 1 more coming unearned on 5 hits, walking nobody and striking out 11 for an ERA of 2.70 and a whip of just 0.75. As it'll be DeGroote, Kong, and Oland, and here is Logan DeGroote, right fielder out of Northwestern, sitting on 0-3. Righty-righty matchup. Niederwerder's first offering is in the dirt. That's ball one. Here to Logan DeGroote, the Northwestern Wildcat at the plate, originally hailing from the state of California. It's DeGroote, a 250 hitter with an RBI. Base is empty and nobody out here in the ninth inning. The Express defensively need to record 3 outs before they give up 7 runs as the 1-0 skied in the air. One looks like it will get out of the ballpark in foul territory on the third base side. Strike one that time after the foul leaves the ballpark from the 91-mile-an-hour fastball from Jackson Niederwerder. Base is empty and nobody out here for DeGroote in the 7th spot. Sitting on 0-3 as he struck out swinging in the second and flew out towards center field twice, both in the 4th and 6th innings respectively. Base is empty, nobody out. The 1-1 fouled, strike two. Now a ball and 2 strikes after Groot gets rid of another fastball from Niederwerder on the mound. Niederwerder hitting 92 on the radar gun. Base is empty, nobody out in the ninth. Niederwerder's 1-2 to Logan DeGroote. Swung on in the air out to left field. This could be trouble. It gets down between Pinella and Palkowski. Round in first, but he's going to stay there is Logan DeGroote, who starts off the inning with a leadoff single from the 7th spot here for Lacrosse. It's 1-1 and nobody out in the ninth. Here now for Manilau Kong, as Kong, the first baseman out of Hawaii, standing ready. Kong playing with the University of Hawaii, before then out of Honolulu, and played in the Little League World Series with a team from Hawaii back in the day. Runner at first and nobody out. First pitch home to Kong, misses inside, that's ball one. Is Kong 0-3 with a strikeout, a ground out, and a flyout thus far. Came in a 242 hitter with 4 RBI. DeGroote aboard at first and nobody out. The 1-0 home to Kong. That one, a called strike at the knees, moves the count even, one of each for Manilau Kong, the first baseman in the 8th spot. DeGroote at first being held on there by Stein. He seems like he's expecting a pickoff attempt from Niederwerder, but we'll see. Been some trouble on those tonight as the 1-1 misses just inside, moves the count 2 balls and a strike. Here between Kong and Niederwerder on the mound for your Eau Claire Express. Runner at first and nobody out here for Manilau Kong. Niederwerder's 2-1. That one just outside, 3 balls and a strike here for Kong. Good hitters count for Kong. We haven't seen him get a hit quite yet. 0-3 in this ballgame. Runner at first is DeGroote. Nobody out here in the ninth. The Express trying to close the door. The 3-1. Check swing called. Strike two at the knees. I think Kong thought it was ball four, but he'll have to get back and ready for a full count payoff pitch here from Niederwerder on the mound. Runner at first and nobody out here in the ninth inning. Full count to Kong. Niederwerder kicks and fires home. Swung on that one in the air to right and down again. That one's going to roll a long way before Chong gets there at the warning track for the Express. Stopping at third will be the lead runner, DeGroote. That'll be a double for Manilo Kong. So it'll be two in scoring position with nobody out. Now for Carson Olin, the designated hitter out of Grand Canyon University. The Express still up by seven with nobody out, but two men in scoring position for La Crosse in the top of the ninth. As Carson Olin standing ready, 0 for 2, but a walk. His last time up in the seventh from the nine spot for La Crosse. Lefty at the plate for the right-hander Niederwerder. And the first pitch home misses low and inside, ball one. Here for Carson Olin, the Grand Canyon University Antelope in the 9 spot for La Crosse. A 179 hitter coming in, but he is 0 for 2 tonight. 2 in scoring position and nobody out for the Loggers. Niederwerder comes set, takes a breath. Delivers the 1-0 to Olin. That one bounces over the head of Schumacher, and that'll bring in a run to make this a 9-3 ball game. That one will have to go down as a wild pitch. As DeGroote scores, Kong up toward third. Runner at third and still nobody out, as this is now a 9-3 ball game. Here for Carson Olin. One bounced a good maybe 3 feet ahead of the plate and right over the head of Schumacher. As, you know, home plate gets real compacted with all the games at Carson Park over the course of a summer. As 2-0 misses inside, ball three now to Olin. And Niederwerder in danger of letting the third straight logger get to the plate here in the ninth inning. Or get on base in the ninth inning, I should say. Runner at third is Kong and nobody out. Three balls and no strikes. Niederwerder delivers to Olin. That's a called strike. Moves the count now to 3-1 for Carson Olin. DeGroote scored on a wild pitch earlier on this at-bat to make this a 9-3 lead still for the Express. Long way to go before it gets dicey, but you'd hate to see it get to that point. 3-1 to Olin. Called strike two, low outside corner. Niederwerder finds the zone again. And that'll ride the count full. Three balls, two strikes, nobody on or out here for Carson Olin. Runner at third is Kong, nobody out. Count full. Niederwerder's got the sign from Schumacher. 3-2 to Olin. Swung on, tip back, foul. Count will remain filled to the brim at three balls and two strikes. As Olin standing ready in the nine spot, flew out to right field in the second, then did so again in the fifth inning before walking his last time up in the seventh, but he reached no further than first base. Runner at third, nobody out. Niederwerder's payoff again. Swung on, flown foul again, so we'll do it again. It's that one parked out towards the Whipfley zone in the left field corner. Nice place to watch a ball game. It's a more relaxed atmosphere than maybe the grandstand. Got some good food out there, food options. Runner at third and nobody out. Count full still for Carson Olin. Niederwerder's 3-2 home. Swung on in the air out to left field. Looks like it's staying fair. Pinella is out there and he's got it for out number one. The throw home will be cut off. And that'll go down as a sacrifice fly for the second run and the first out of the inning on the sack fly to left for Olin. Scoring Kong from third to make this a 9-4 ball game. Bases empty and one away now for Kelson Johnson, his fifth trip to the plate at the top of the order for the Loggers. Johnson, the second baseman out of Georgia Southwestern State University. Bases empty, one away. First pitch from Niederwerder. That's a just outside. That's a ball. 1-0 the count here in this righty-righty matchup. It's Johnson in this ballgame 0 for 2, but he's walked twice, and been thrown out on the way to second twice, once he was caught stealing and once as part of a fielder's choice. As the 1-0 swung on and foul tipped into the glove of Schumacher evens up the count, a ball and a strike for Johnson in the one spot for the Loggers. His base is empty and one away here for Johnson. 1-1. Swung on that one, grounded towards second, and it gets through. Salazar had no play at it, though he tried. As he ran after it, but it was a few yards away from him. And aboard at first on another single is Johnson. As two runners have scored for LaCrosse, it's three hits and a sac fly, putting two runs across and a runner at first here with one out. Now time called. Jackson Schumacher going to go out there and have a word with Savion Flowers, the center fielder out of Kansas University. A little bit of stretching and tossing going on for the Express in their bullpen if Niederwerder cannot get this one done. Niederwerder and Schumacher having themselves a word, both with their backs towards Flowers at the plate. Runner at first is Johnson and one away. Here for Savion Flowers out of Kansas University, which is in the Big 12. Runner at first is Johnson. And one away here for Flowers, lefty at the plate. For the right-hander Niederwerder, one out and a man at first, and a ground ball could end it, keep in mind. First pitch home to Flowers, swung on, grounded toward first, glove by Stein, the throw on to Cody for one, the throw to first, not in time. It'll be a 3-6 fielder's choice for out number two. The lead runner, Johnson, is retired. But Flowers reaches first safely. And it will be two outs and a runner at first now for Joey Senstock. And LaCrosse down to their final out in the ninth. It's the Express up by five, just one out away. From what would be their third win in a row, but they got to get this one out first. Runner at first is Flowers, two away for Joey Senstock out of Nebraska. First pitch to him, swung on and missed, strike one. For Senstock, sitting on 3-for-4, a solo home run in the third, pair of singles besides it, and a strikeout. Here for Senstock. Runner at first is Flowers and two away. Niederwerder, the 0-1 home, that one misses high. Above the hands, moves the count to a ball and a strike for Joey Senstock. Two runs across already here in the top of the ninth for LaCrosse. The Express trying to hold this one where it is the 1-1 is a called strike two at the top of the zone. And now the Loggers down to their final strike as your Eau Claire Express looking to finish the job after a terrific performance in front of the home fans tonight. Runner at first is Flowers and two away. Niederwerder ready. Crowd behind him. 1-2 to Senstock. Swung on, fouled back, so we'll do it again. Count remains a ball and two strikes for the three-spot man Senstock for the Loggers. Three home runs and 17 RBI this season for Joey Senstock, who came in hitting .299, well above .300 now, I'm sure. Runner at first is Flowers, two away. Niederwerder's 1-2 again. Swung on, grounded toward third. Tough play for Bussin. His throw to first is in time. His sign stays on the bag. 5-3 ground out. And that'll end the ball game as it's all aboard from Carson Park. Your Eau Claire Express hanging on for a 9-4 win here over the division rival LaCrosse Loggers. And they'll look for the series sweep tomorrow over these first place Loggers. We'll have that game for you at 6:35 here on your home for Express Baseball. But don't go anywhere now, as we will have Jackson Schumacher up here in just a moment here on the post-game show on your home for Express Baseball.
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2: Welcome back, everybody, where it's good news from Carson Park as the rain starts to fall. I'm going to get soaked getting back to my car, but I'm thankful that it held off until the end of the ninth inning, as your Eau Claire Express have won this game and beaten the division-leading La Crosse Loggers by a score of 9-4 here in this ball game. We'll get you some stats here in just a moment, as we've also got Jackson Schumacher coming up here on the post-game interview here on your home for Express Baseball. In a moment, Schumacher, our player of the game, who went 3-for-4, 3 singles, 3 runs, an RBI, and a walk for Schumacher, the Express catcher. Let's get you a look at the final line scores here in this one. As for your Eau Claire Express, victorious tonight, 9 runs on 15 hits and 3 lacrosse errors. They left 13 men on base. Meanwhile, for the Loggers, 4 runs on 8 hits and no errors. They left just 7 men on base. The win goes to Riley Fisher. He went 5 innings full, giving up 2 earned runs on 4 hits, 4 walks, and 5 strikeouts for Fisher. Meanwhile, the loss will be handed to Miles Dismute, as Dismute went just 3 innings full for the Loggers. This is a gully washer coming down now. Holy cow. Good thing we're not playing baseball in this. Dismute 3 innings full, 6 earned runs on 9 hits, walking 3 and striking out 2 in the loss. This ball game got done in 3 hours and 20 minutes in front of 1,110 fans here at Carson Park tonight. It was 74 degrees and sunny at first pitch, as we await Jackson Schumacher coming up here on your home for Express Baseball. Not sure when this rain was predicted. I thought it was supposed to hold off till 11, but it's almost 10 o'clock now. So I suppose that makes sense, you know, margin of error. Meteorologists are people too, I'm told. A great night for the Express. All 9 Express hitters got a hit, and all 9 of them reaching base multiple times tonight. And route to that 9-4 victory over those first-place La Crosse Loggers. The Express move up to 11-10 on the season, 1 game above 500 for the first time in this 2026 campaign. Meanwhile, for the Loggers, they dropped to 12-8 on the season. So the Express getting closer right now, sitting in third in the Great Plains East. They were 2.5 games back coming into tonight. Now, if my math is correct, and I sure hope it is, just a game and a half back with a game to play tomorrow and plenty more down the stretch here between these two division rivals and the only two in-state rivals for the Express so far at all here in the Northwoods League's Great Plains East Division. As a big 9-4 win for the Express tonight, Riley Fisher, a good performance in the win, as he went 5 innings full, struck out 5. And a really good game, as the Express jumped on the baseball early and often. It was a run in the first, a run in the second, and then a big 4 spot in that third inning for the Trains that really kind of just put that game out of reach, as the rain falls here at Carson Park. Looks like there's a softball game going on way over there past the Carson Park football field. And there's one going on in center field, too. They're playing through it. They're tough. They don't have any tarps there, though, so I guess they don't really have much of a choice. But really not. There's no lightning or anything. Just kind of a lot of water. Really, maybe not that much. Maybe just kind of blowing around in the wind. As we're still awaiting Jackson Schumacher coming up here on the Express Baseball postgame show.

0: Now we're going to take a quick break, and we'll see if we can talk to Jackson right after these messages on your home. He's right up here. Jackson, welcome in. You're live on the Express Baseball Postgame Show. Congratulations on the win. You had a heck of a night at the plate. Went 1-for-3 with an RBI, scoring 3 times. What was going right for you out there?
1: You know, I was just getting my timing down and, just trying to do what's best for the team and trying to put a good swing on it.
0: Yeah, well, you certainly did. Of course, that RBI single for you, also a pair of stolen bases. Good night for you. It's good to see that.
1: Yeah, you know, I'm not the fastest guy, but, you know, you love to see some of the slow guys get on base with that. So
0: I wouldn't call you slow, man.
1: No, it's, you know, some of those guys, you know, that are slower to the play, you got to take advantage of it. And, you know, I think a few of us did as well. I don't remember how many stolen bases we had as a team today, but, you know, it's one of those things where you kind of got to do it. So.
0: Yeah, well, it looked good. And, you know, I mean, I'm sure that you are a fast guy to just play at this level. But if it's not your speed, what was your secret? You see something on the jump there?
1: Yeah, you know, we get their times to the plate, and so some of the really slower guys, guys like me, can take advantage of that and go. So, you know, just trying to run as fast as you can. Make sure you look in so that you know, something, they don't hit the ball in the air, and so you can get back in time. So, just something like that.
0: Yeah, absolutely. Now, you caught for the Express today, too, catching for both Brock Adamson and Riley Fisher. Fisher getting the win with those 5 strikeouts through 5 innings. How do you handle a pair of lefties out there who can throw in the mid-90s there out of that left-hand side?
1: You know, you just got to put all the trust into them and you know, got to use all their shapes. And not to say you want to heavily rely on the fastball, but you want to build off the fastball. So, you know, use their misses and then go from there. You know, those guys had a great game today, and we wouldn't be in this win or this spot without those guys. So,
0: yeah, it's great credit to those guys, a great pitching staff for the Express today. Now, game 2 against these first-place loggers tomorrow. What has to go right for a win?
1: You know, you can't take your foot off the gas pedal, you know. You know, don't take anybody lightly. Anybody can win at any point of the day. So you got to do the things right. So we got to have great at-bats, quality at-bats, play good defense. And then our pitchers got to obviously hit their spots, you know, and throw their best stuff, you know. So sometimes as a pitcher, you can tell sometimes when they're getting hit around or if someone gives up a good hit, you know, they kind of take their foot off. But, you know, if you play at 100% with every pitch and win every pitch and truly try to win every pitch, I think we'll come out tomorrow with another W.
0: Well, I'm looking forward to seeing it, Jackson. Thank you very much.
1: Thank you so much.
0: Yeah, that was Jackson Schumacher, your player of the night tonight. And we'll take a quick break. We'll wrap everything up right after this on your home for Express Baseball.
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0: 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As your Eau Claire Express win by a score of 9-4 in game one of this two-game set between them and the La Crosse Loggers. As we'll have game two for you tomorrow night at 6:35 right here at Carson Park in Eau Claire. We would love to see you out here as we will we'll be giving away 500 T-shirts to the first 500 fans here through the gates at Carson Park. I'm told you can pick your own size. So we'd love to see you out here for that as we get ready to go. Bryce Ayer will be on the mound for the Express. He's 3-0 this season, looking to make his fourth start. An ERA of 4.02 for Ayer. Meanwhile, for these La Crosse Loggers, Tanner Thomas will stand in on the mound. He's got a 1-0 record and an ERA under 1 at 0.96 for Tanner Thomas. As we'd love to see you out there at the ballpark. Get yourself a free T-shirt. But if you can't make it out there, we understand. That's why we'll have this game for you right here on Moose Country 106.7 FM, Moose106.com, and iHeartRadio. 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For Mikey Muniz back in the pregame show, Jackson Schumacher just now in the postgame, and the incomparable Dan Price back in studio holding things together, and all the other wonderful people who have made this broadcast possible, my name is Noah Schwartz saying good night, everybody. We'll see you tomorrow night as the Express above 500 for the first time this season. So long.
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Extra points if you took the tires off the truck first. 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

0: Teams ever got rid of your car because the radio couldn't pick up the moose? 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
1: Well, my daddy left home when I was 3, and he didn't leave much to Ma and me. 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Well, he must have thought that it was quite a joke, and it got a lot of laughs from lots of folks. 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

0: 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It's Adam here. 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

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Hey, it's Adam. 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
6: Direct cash cattle trade activity was quiet, typical for a Monday. Show lists this week are mixed, higher in Kansas and Nebraska and Colorado, but lower in Texas. Significant trade volumes likely going to hold out until sometime Thursday or Friday. Box beef closed sharply higher with solid demand for light offerings. Choice up 312 at 395.05. Select was 369 higher at 376.41. Estimated cattle slaughter was 99,000 head. Cash hogs closed higher with a fairly light negotiated run. Barrows and gilts at the National Daily Direct were up $1.98 with a weighted average of 97.25. The Western Corn Belt was $1.20 higher with a weighted average of 97.25. Prices at the Iowa, Minnesota, and the Eastern Corn Belt were not reported due to confidentiality. Pork values closed lower, down 27 cents at 97.12. Butts dropped nearly $10 to start the week, and estimated hog slaughter was 484,000 head. I'm Megan Grebner for Brownfield.
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15: I'm Nicole Heslip with Agribusiness News. I'm Brownfield. 100 years ago, our founders had a vision that transformed the future of agriculture, and we've been innovating ever since. See how it all started at pioneer.com/100. The USDA says all of the nation's corn crop has been planted and soybeans aren't far behind. The USDA says 68% of the U.S. corn crop is in good to excellent condition. While soybean planting is at 95% complete, 66% of the crop is rated good to excellent. Winter wheat harvested moved higher despite rain events in some key growing areas. The harvest is now 25% completed, and 27% of the crop is good to excellent. The widespread rains last week brought a mix of conditions. A West Central Wisconsin farmer says rains over the past week have been beneficial for his crops. Shane Goplin tells Brownfield.
16: Everybody was asking for a little bit of rain, and last week we got rain. So sounds like we're going to get rain here in the next couple days, so it's all systems go for the next 24 to 48 hours.
15: A Southwest Michigan farmer says water logging is widespread in many areas of his region. Jake Joes tells Brownfield.
17: Somebody turned the faucet on and never turned it off. It's been raining nonstop, and I can't believe I'm saying this. I wish it would stop raining all of a sudden, because honestly, we're too wet.
15: A Southeast Indiana farmer says crops looked good ahead of last week's rain, but now it's too wet for field work. Roger Wenning tells Brownfield.
18: It's just rain, rain, rain. We got beans that are blooming that we've got to get covered. If it ever dries, that sprayer's going to be running hard.
15: And a South Central Ohio farmer says the storms brought much-needed moisture to some areas of his farm. Greg Corcoran tells Brownfield.
19: It was not consistent, as we'd like to see across all of our acres, but it was needed. Well, I saw anywhere from 1.8 inches to as little as 0.2.
15: A crop protection specialist expects this summer's El Nino to influence crop disease pressure. Tyler Harp with Syngenta says conditions in the southern U.S. are typically wetter than normal, with the northern tier of states warmer than average.
20: We transitioned into El Nino from La Nina, probably one of the quickest on record. And so it's going to be a quite strong one. You know, if we have really wet conditions, we'll see a lot of tar spot. We could see a lot of southern rust if it stays hot.
15: An Extension livestock veterinarian encourages producers in the upper Midwest to have a level-headed response to New World screwworm. Dr. Angie Varnum with the University of Minnesota calls detections of the parasitic pests an important issue for the country, but
21: not something that's currently urgent. The importance of a certificate of veterinary inspection before moving animals is already in place.
15: I'm Nicole Heslip with Brownfield.
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15: I'm Nicole Heslop with Brownfield's Daily Update. The USDA is projecting increased milk supplies and declining cheese prices to overhang the market this year and next. In the recent supply and demand report, the department says increased milk production per cow and larger cow inventories are expected to raise overall production for 2026 and 2027. Exports are projected to increase through 2027, supported by increased butter shipments, although economists expect dried skim milk demand to weaken next year. Imports are unchanged. Non-fat dry milk, skim, and whey price forecasts are expected to decline during the second half of this year, following a recent dip in prices. Stronger demand is expected to keep butter prices elevated. USDA lowered Class 3 and Class 4 prices for 2026, with the all-milk price projected at $20.70 per hundredweight, down 55 cents from the May report. USDA lowered its price forecast for cheese next year while increasing whey price outlooks. Non-fat dry milk and butter prices are unchanged. Class 3 prices for next year are unchanged as weaker cheese prices are expected to offset higher whey prices. Class 4 prices are also unchanged because of a flat market outlook. The all-milk price for 2027 is projected to be $20.90 per hundredweight, down a nickel. Cash dairy prices started the week mixed on the Chicago Mercantile Exchange. Dry whey was up 0.75 cents at 68.75 cents. Blocks down 1.25 cents at $1.47.5. 26 sales were made Monday. Barrels were unchanged at $1.42. Butter down 4.25 cents at $1.62.5. And non-fat dry milk was down 4 cents Monday at $1.74.5. I'm Nicole Heslop with Brownfield.
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15: If you want to become a farmer but have limited connections with the current operation, what options are there? The Great Lakes Farm Incubator Program is a place in northern Michigan that's training beginning farmers to build experience and a business plan to kickstart the process. Program manager Kofi Gapchevi says accessing land continues to challenge aspiring farmers.
6: The cost of land is the main barrier to entry in farming. At this point, there is no clear path. There is no clear answer. You have to work with a bank. There are some grants that you can use, but there is no very helpful tool right now. It is a major cost. You know, land is very expensive. And also, that's also part of the issue. That's why when, you know, realtors or people well-heeled, you know, come in to compete with the beginning farmer, it's a slaughter. There is no competition, right? But at this point, there is no easy, you know, funding source for this. Having a solid business plan that you can take to a founder, to a bank, is crucial. So as people go through our program, they learn how to help them put a business plan together. That's the very first place to start. You know, if you don't have a solid business plan, no founder, no bank is going to look at you to even trying to finance what you're trying to do. You know, so that's the very first place to start.
15: Captivi says many times land linking programs can serve as connectors.
6: Most of the farmers who are looking for property are looking for small plots of land, 2, 3, 4, 5 acres, 10, maybe 15, 20 at the most. Not many people are looking for 150 acres or 250 acres to lease to farm. A lot of the beginning farmers, you know, want to do things like vegetable farming, right? Things that they can take to the farmer's market, you know, things that are easy to turn over. So it's trending toward smaller with a quicker turnaround.
15: The incubator program has been supported by USDA's National Institute of Food and Agriculture's Beginning Farmer and Rancher Development Program since 2022. I'm Nicole Haslip with Brownfield.
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1: 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You're kind of weird, but you're still one of us. 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

0: 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Mac Wiseman, Silver Threads Among the Gold. Never had any gold. I got plenty of the silver. Well, no, that's not really true. It did. When I was a kid, we spent summers at the lake, and my hair would bleach out blonde, which is kind of weird. My hair normally was kind of a medium brown. It just, the forelock was just blonde, and went back to school in September. What'd you do, prox your hair, dummy? Son'll do that to you. Well, not going to see any today, though. Showers likely in 70 today. Showers likely 52 tonight, and more showers and 65 tomorrow. Let's start out with 55 this morning.
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1: You know what makes me sick? You know what makes me so mad? I want to grab Miley Cyrus's tongue and wrap it around her neck a couple of times. I went to the DMV this morning, renewed my driver's license. Might as well ask me to take a hammer and play We Will Rock You on my bare toes. Starts the minute you walk in the door. Tell you, take a ticket, take a seat. I pulled on this ticket, damn if it didn't rip, right in half. I couldn't tell if it was 66 or 88. So I walked up to this older lady behind the desk to tell her, and before I could get my words out, hey, Grandma, she told me I had to wait till my number was called. Well, the next number come up was 14, so I figured I might as well get comfy. Good luck getting comfy in them DMV chairs. Those things are designed for torture interrogation. There were 2/3 of the town's population crammed in a space half the size of a Waffle House booth. While the lady to my left was deep in conversation with her friend about blackheads on her husband's back, the two girls to my right was giggling and texting each other, and they was practically sitting in the same chair. When they finally got to 66, I looked to see if anybody got up, because I wasn't sure, and I went up and told Lady Methuselah that I needed to renew my license. She asked if I bought the proper ID, so I showed her my old license. She said, I need more proof as to who you are. I said, see this picture, this handsome fella on the front of this card? Notice the name writ beside it? Do you see a striking resemblance to anyone in this room, seated about 4 feet from your squinty bulldog-looking eyes? Then I told her, y'all believed it was me back when you gave me this license, so should be all the proof you need. She told me I needed 3 forms of ID, including one of my current address, one with my picture. So now I got to go back to the DMV tomorrow and start this process all over again. Well, this time, I ain't taking no chances. I'm bringing my light bill, my phone bill, my W-2, my birth certificate, my wife, Pearl, best friend, Dub Meeker, wake up, America, and my vacation photo album, 2 blood relatives, my boss at the factory, my high school shop teacher, my mechanic, and a fluffy pillar. There's an Earl Pitts American Pitts.
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0: 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Classic country. Randy Travis, Too Gone, Too Long. How long is that? Really?
1: The only guy Dr. Phil ever called a natural-born loser. Jay Moore in the Morning on Country Favorites. 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

0: 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Roy Orbison, Only the Lonely. There's only one Roy Orbison. I know, I looked in the phone book. You remember phone books?
1: From the Trendstone Services Studio, Moose Country 106.7 is classic country.
2: Richland Farm is shutting down operations after the final transfer of 475 dogs. The animal rights group Center for a Humane Society says Richland reached an agreement with a special prosecutor to surrender their breeding license to avoid criminal prosecution on felony animal cruelty charges. A person's been arrested after a house fire that left another person dead on Skyview Drive in Altoona Monday. Police say they suspect arson. An Osseo man's arrested after a traffic stop on I-94. The Wisconsin State Patrol says 40-year-old Jason Olson was pulled over for traffic violations, but then troopers suspected he was driving impaired. There were three young children in the car. Olson's charged with OWI. Four teens identified by police after a series of theft reports in Altoona this weekend. Police say the kids were going through cars and taking anything of value. I'm Wendy Introwitz-Perrine.
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10: We'll see temperatures climbing into the upper 60s and low 70s for today with scattered showers around through the first half of the day. Then we'll see some clearing into the afternoon. Sky's becoming cloudy for tonight after some partial clearing in the evening with a couple of showers possible overnight and lows in the 50s. I'm AT Storm Track Meteorologist Austin Haskins.
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0: That over? Wow. Moose County 106.7 is classic country. James King, A Devil's Train, that's our bluegrass song of the day. That's a little weird to me because I always thought of the devil driving a Trailways bus with no air conditioning.
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0: If you ever repaired your busted truck mirror with duct tape, you're one of us. 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
1: Whoops. 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

0: Michigan 106.7 is Classic Country. Leroy Parnell and Heart's Desire. And it's about 10 till 7 now. Hometown weather coming up here in a little bit for Menominee, Cameron, Eau Claire, Chippewa Falls, and all the rest of us in Moose Country. Right now, we're going to head up to Highway O, part of Chippewa Falls. I don't know. What do you call your neighborhood out there? This is Greg Raymond.
1: Yeah, good morning, everyone. This is, we're just north of, just on the outskirts of Chippewa Falls, so Lake Wissota, I guess.
0: Yeah, that's right. Yeah, you're not that far from the lake, are you?
1: Eighth of a mile.
0: Yeah.
1: Yeah, nope.
0: As the crow flies, as they say.
1: Right, exactly. Yeah, but I don't think it's much more than a quarter mile by road, so.
0: Yeah.
1: Yeah, it's right here. We get good traffic through here, and it's a good location. So
0: yeah, it really is. How much land you got there? You got a lot of. You could build a couple of more RV and boat storage buildings there, couldn't you?
1: Yeah, we could. I don't know what we're gonna do with that yet, but there's 6 acres here, just about. So
0: okay.
1: So yeah.
0: So you could get another one or two of those and expand your parts department.
1: Right, exactly. Yeah, some days I need to, but then when I look how much money is sitting here, I'm like, no, I don't think I need to. So anyway.
0: Yeah.
1: So we, we try to keep everything in stock. We, we do the best we can as far as that, but obviously you can't stock everything. So,
0: pretty near.
1: Yeah, there's not too many emergencies that we can't handle. Sunday, he called a big silo, 24 by 75 foot cable broke and dropped the unloader and whatever. And he said, do you have that stuff on hand and the cables and whatever? And I said, yeah, we sure do. And he goes, really? he was quite surprised. So
0: yeah.
1: Yesterday morning, the guys were out and stringing new cable and getting the unloader back up and then they come down with a parts list of what it needed that it wrecked on it, and they were he was mighty surprised we had everything in stock.
0: So, well, as more farm service companies go out of business, you buy up all their inventory. You probably got the biggest inventory of its kind on the planet.
1: I bet you we're pretty darn close.
0: I would think so.
1: And I'm not just saying that. We have a huge inventory here. So, and because of exactly what you said, when guys are broke down and they have to clean barn or have to feed cows, you just need to have it here. So
0: yeah.
1: And if
0: some things that won't wait for it to be delivered next week or next month or whatever.
1: No, exactly. Absolutely not. And it just, I'm not going to mention any names, but some service departments around. So they had to order, let's just say, I took a truck in to get fixed. They had to order parts. And so it sat there for a week until the parts came. And then they put you on they put you back on the schedule. So the truck sat there for another week and a half before they got back on it to put the parts in.
0: Oh, jeez.
1: And I was livid.
0: I would think so, yeah.
1: And I'm like, one of these days we're going to have a discussion on how a service department needs to run.
0: Yeah.
1: Because there's absolutely no way that we could get away with that. And, that's fine. If you got to order the parts, that's one thing. But you don't go back on the bottom of the list. That should be the first priority one to get taken care of.
0: I would think so.
1: So we won't... like I said, we won't mention any names, but that's happened to me.
0: For God's sake, don't mention names because they all have lawyers.
1: That's right. Yep. And that's actually happened to me twice. So it's not just one place. It's two different. One was a car dealership.
0: It's your own fault. It's because you're so darn surly.
1: Well, I guess so. I don't know what the deal is.
0: You're going to fix this darn truck or else. You got a bad attitude.
1: No, I don't have no bad. Well, once in a while I do, but
0: especially on Tuesday mornings, I understand.
1: That's normally when it is.
0: Are you calling me? Are you calling me the instigator of your bad temper?
1: No, but you're the good part of the instigator, so we're fine. Yep.
0: Oh, man.
1: So well, yeah, we got lots of service work going on, like I said yesterday, but now, we have got to get over and start getting some concrete poured over there. They're finally ready for us to get the, they got the milk houses ready, the robot rooms are ready, the freestall is ready, so now we're heading there today, and we'll be pouring concrete like crazy now. So,
0: in the rain?
1: Got a lot of, what's that?
0: In the rain?
1: It's inside, so we're good.
0: Oh, okay. That's good, yeah.
1: Yep, and, just got to get rolling over there. We do a little bit, and then we kind of got to wait and whatever. So, but now we're going to be full bore over there. But we did a ton of ventilation stuff. We got a couple, three guys with fans all up and going and running. And last week, and it was just kind of a crazy week last week. But got through it and got just a ton of work done. So that was awesome. So.
0: It amazes me when we drive out through the mega boonies, seeing some of the barns that, you see a barn that has like 12 or 15 fans on it. Holy buckets. That just kind of knocks me out.
1: Yep. And it's very common in the freestall barns, and, the bigger the barn, the more fans you got.
0: I guess, yeah.
1: It's just crazy. So we sell a pile of them, and then, of course, as time goes, then there's the service on them, belts and fan blades and different things. So anyway, so it's a full-time job just running around keeping, a few thousand fans running. So anyway.
0: Yeah, you got a lot of them out there. I know that.
1: Yes.
0: Anything new in farm service equipment this week? I mean, any new feeders, balers?
1: No, we're pretty much status quo on that. I know I've got, a new Valmetto 630 mixer sitting here, and I've got some tree lights on the way. I got more Valmettos on the way. New product lines or anything like that at this point. So.
0: Got any good used stuff? Have you taken?
1: Oh, man, I got a few, yes. There's anywhere from...

0: Who's good? 106.7. It's Laughing Out Here. Ryan Mills, Seth. Got a severe case of the can't hit it. My heart. It's 14 after 7 o'clock. That was the number one song in the state in 1980.
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4: 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Now, the Old Geezer's Almanac, brought to you by Jay's Mall, where there's plenty of free parking and some of it's paved.
0: And as always, carefully researched and assembled by the lovely and talented Sis Biddy in our crack research department, who tells me that today is Chicken Goggles Day. Chicken Goggles. Well, back in 1903, seeing a need to try to quell the battles for pecking order in the chicken coop, an inventor named Andrew Jackson came up with chicken goggles. Eye protectors for chickens received a patent on this date and were available by mail order through Sears and Roebuck. I wonder if they had bifocals for old chickens. 1960, on this date, Alfred Hitchcock's Psycho premiered in theaters. The movie was based on Robert Bloch's novel, which was in turn based loosely on the crimes of Ed Gein, a serial killer from Wisconsin that had occurred about 40 miles from where Bloch lived. 1858, while accepting the Republican Party's nomination to run for U.S. Senator from Illinois, Abraham Lincoln stated, "A house divided against itself cannot stand." We should remember that more recently. 1891, George Hormel and Company was founded in Austin, Minnesota. They produced Spam, now the world's biggest selling canned meat product, I guess. Yeah. 1893, Cracker Jack was introduced at the Columbian Exposition in Chicago. Still around. 1903, Pepsi Cola registered its trade name. The original name was Brad's Drink after Caleb Bradham, the pharmacist who developed the formula at his drugstore in Newbern, North Carolina. 1944, George Junior Stinney Jr., age 14, became the youngest person executed by electric chair in the U.S. in the 20th century. He was convicted of the murder of two girls. The entire trial, including jury selection, took 2.5 hours. On December 17, 2014, his conviction was posthumously vacated, citing his lack of legal representation. Imagine. 1974, on this date, Porter Wagoner and Dolly Parton performed at Opryland in a show that Parton called "The Last Time We'll Play Together," shortly after she set off on her successful solo career, which continues. 1987, a New York jury acquitted Bernard Goetz of attempted murder in the subway shooting of four African-American young people. He was later convicted of illegal possession of a firearm. 1998, a 40-year-old Florida woman identified as Elizabeth gave birth to a baby boy live on the internet. An estimated 2 million people watched the event. Just imagine. One birthday to talk about, 1939, Billy Crash Craddock. His nickname Crash was given to him by his high school football team. Whether that was a good crash or bad crash, we just don't know. Anyway, that is the Old Geezer Almanac, easy for me to say, for today, which is Tuesday, June 14. No, June 16th, 14th of Flag Day on Sunday. Did you have your flag up? Thank you, Sis Betty.
5: If you ever found your neighbor's cat dead on the road and took it to them and had a nice little funeral in the backyard, only to have their real cat come walking up to attend, you're one of us.
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0: 27 days class. They come to the Oak Ridge Boys. Now you got me through a few days. Hometown Rally coming in a bit for Frederick, Barron, Eau Claire, Chippewa Falls, and all the rest of us in Moose Country. Right now, I'm going to start the infuse over here. Make sure we're recording right. Yep. We like to do this recording every week because we talk with John Muldoon of Muldoon's Menswear. Good morning, John.
1: Good morning, Jay.
0: John sent me a photograph of the hats that he sent out on Monday. And I don't know, what it must have been like 40, 50 hats, something like that.
1: Oh, yeah. Yeah, a lot of them are those bucket hats.
0: Yeah.
1: Different colors. We have, I know there's a light blue and a white and a gray. You know, they're inexpensive. They're $17.95 for one style, and the better one is $25. So they go all across the nation.
0: I've got a couple of bucket hats myself, one that I bought when I had my Jeep, and the one I wore this morning, which is, I don't know, I guess it's some kind of vinyl, you know, to keep the, just trying to keep the rain off my hearing aids.
1: Okay.
0: Yeah. Well, I was thinking about, you know, all the hats. There's so many different styles of hats. When I lived out west, I'd say probably three-quarters of the men wore hats, western hats, maybe a third of the women. And you just don't see that much of anywhere else. You get how many different kinds of hats? I can think of fedoras and Homburgs and pork pies,
1: yeah,
0: cowboy hats, yeah. Trilbies.
1: Yeah, you got bowlers. All of them, bowlers. Yeah, bowlers and boaters. There's some people will ask for a top hat, and they're just too hard to find. You know, even a small top hat, that's almost impossible to find. But,
0: yeah, I bet.
1: Yeah, you got, you know, different styles, and like when I was walking through the room where my hat buyer was talking to the salesman, I said, yeah, here's a new one. I said, it looks like that one. Oh, get out of here, he says.
0: <Doesn't> here. I read an article a couple of years ago that said that claims that back in the old western days that cowboys didn't wear cowboy hats, that they wore bowlers. I don't know if that's really true or not.
1: I don't know.
0: Anyway.
1: I never.
0: Go ahead.
1: I was just going to say, I never saw any westerns where they wore a bowler, but, you know, inner city guys, maybe.
0: I don't know.
1: Inner city, out west guys.
0: Yeah, yeah. Well, I guess the hats I see around here are seed caps, baseball caps, that kind of thing.
1: Now, they don't protect your ears if you're out in the, you know, yard or whatever. We've got one that's got a really large brim. Be great for mowing the lawn. It's made from hook. It must have a 7-inch brim all the way around, 7 or 8-inch brim. Kind of one size fits most, that kind of deal. So,
0: I've got a hat like that that I ordered about 20 years ago from a hat company in El Paso. And it's got a huge brim like that, and it makes my head wobble. It's so heavy.
1: Yeah, it's good for the sun, though, if you're out mowing the lawn.
0: Yeah, but yeah, absolutely so, especially due to my being a sun baby in my misspent youth, I can't take a whole lot of direct sunlight, like the big brim hats and the, do you have hats with like a flap that comes out of the back, down the back of your neck?
1: We had some. I don't know if we have any more left or not. Yeah. I have to take a look at that. Yeah. But, that's good for fishermen and golfers.
0: Yeah.
1: Anybody that's out in the sun constantly.
0: Lawnmowers.
1: Yeah, you know. Right.
0: I have one like that when we go up to the farm, and I'm out there for several hours in the sun mowing the lawn. And and like all the sun protection I can get, I wish hats would come back into style. I think a good hat, really, a good hat and a good suit. Clothing makes a man. They used to say, and I think that's a tremendous ensemble.
1: Yeah, if you back in the '60s, hats were good. Well, like I said, my dad, when Kennedy got inaugurated, he never had a hat on. So he goes, there goes the hat business. Yeah. That was back in 1960. So, but it went down quickly after that. But
0: I never thought about it that way. But I think my dad probably stopped wearing hats about that time. And my dad was a good looking guy. He was tall, he was slim, and his suits fit him perfectly, and his hat and stuff. He looked really sharp going out to work in the morning.
1: That's for sure. You watch the movies from the 50s, and they all had hats on.
0: Oh yeah, yeah.
1: It's just a very common thing, and you took your hat off when you walked inside.
0: Oh yeah, absolutely.
1: You didn't leave your hat on, which nowadays that's very common to leave your hat on. Where are you going to put it?
0: Yeah,
1: you can't carry it. But
0: well, if you're wearing a big brim hat, where are you going to put it?
1: Yeah, right. Right, the big cowboy hats. You just got to leave them on.
0: Yeah, and that's what they do mostly. They've gone into many restaurants, and half the guys in there still wearing their hats.
1: Yeah, well, like I say, you can't put it on the chair next to you. Somebody will sit down and crush it.
0: Yeah, so
1: not good.
0: Whether you're wearing a hat for sun protection or rain protection or style, Muldoon's has got your hat.
1: Couple thousand of them.
0: Yeah. And you can buy as many as you can afford to pay for.
1: That's right. Absolutely.
0: And if you're not close by, they'll ship them to you. They ship out every Monday. The UPS guy, I think, got a hernia yesterday carrying the boxes out. But But they've got good bennies.
1: Paying his wages and his bennies, right, down the road. Retirement.
0: Well, it's all about men's clothing, and the hats just kind of top it all off. But everything in between, from shoes on up to trousers and shirts and suits, you got all that stuff.
1: All that stuff. We got Father's Day coming up. You know, we have cufflinks. We have cologne from many different brands. I don't think we have them online. We have Guy Fawkes and many different. Tommy Bahama, I just reordered yesterday. I don't know if he's going to make it here by Father's Day or not. But a lot of different brands. We even have one from, I can't think of the name now. They're from Chippewa Falls, Apothecary, they call it, if I'm saying that right. We must have, let's see, one, two, three, must have a half a dozen different brands.
0: Oh, good, okay.
1: Cologne. And, of course, you're buying it from a guy that can't smell, so he says, you know. I don't have a sense of smell. I go, well, how's it smell like? I don't know. Beats me. Try your morning coffee.
0: That must be interesting when you're deciding what to eat, huh? Because smell is such a big part of taste.
1: Yeah, I can still taste.
0: Yeah.
1: So it's never had a sense of smell, though. I can sweet and sour, bitter, salty. The doctor says I can have all the salt I want because I'm low on salt.
0: So if you had BO, you'd never know about it.

0: That's right. Except there wouldn't be many people standing around me, but
1: right.
0: Give me a hand.
1: Well, I can assure you, in my experience, every time I met John, he's always smelled very pleasant. So, and he,
0: that's good. That's
1: and,
0: good.
1: He, and he dresses
0: good
1: well. And do you ever wear a hat, John?
0: When I'm outside, I do.
1: Yeah.
0: Okay. I go to the music fest, I wear a hat.
1: Oh, sure, yeah, yeah. And long sleeve shirts, yeah, I know that.
0: Okay. Yeah, yeah, being Irish, you know.
1: Yeah.
0: The doctor says when I'm leaving the room, he says, well, don't forget the sunscreen. I go, okay.
1: That's about it, yeah. Well, yeah. Maybe no sunscreen, but about everything else you want to keep you looking good when you go out. And every size imaginable and sizes you never even knew existed. 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Thank you, John.
0: Thanks, Jay. We'll see you.
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3: We'll see temperatures climbing into the upper 60s and low 70s for today, with scattered showers around through the first half of the day. Then we'll see some clearing into the afternoon. Sky's becoming cloudy for tonight after some partial clearing in the evening, with a couple of showers possible overnight and lows in the 50s. I'm AT Storm Track Meteorologist Austin Haskins.
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0: Blue Sky 106.7 is last count. The White's hanging around. Looking for someplace to hang around. We got a note here from Jody Klumpsvold, a longtime friend. Remember when Jody and John got married? We were up there for the wedding. That was so sweet. They're such nice people. But anyway, Jody tells a place called I want it 6-4 Accord up at Cameron. And I looked at it online, and it's an eatery, and I forget the terminology they use, but they have cold delicious of different kinds, and they have entertainment. Mondays they have Music Monday Bingo. I have no idea what that's about, but I looked at the photograph of the place. It's huge. Is that a converted fire station? Because it's got three huge overhead doors like you'd see in a firehouse or something. But and they have entertainment. It looks like food's pretty. I don't know. Sharon and I are talking about maybe going up there sometime and grab some lunch. And that's all I know. Jody speaks highly of them, so they got to be nice people. I know that much.
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2: Richland Farm is shutting down operations after the final transfer of 475 dogs. The animal rights group Center for a Humane Society says Richland reached an agreement with a special prosecutor to surrender their breeding license to avoid criminal prosecution on felony animal cruelty charges. A person's been arrested after a house fire that left another person dead on Skyview Drive in Altoona Monday. Police say they suspect arson. An Osseo man's arrested after a traffic stop on I-94. The Wisconsin State Patrol says 40-year-old Jason Olson was pulled over for traffic violations, but then troopers suspected he was driving impaired. There were three young children in the car. Olson's charged with OWI. Four teens identified by police after a series of theft reports in Altoona this weekend. Police say the kids were going through cars and taking anything of value. I'm Wendy Introwitz-Perrine.
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14: Wisconsin weather. We'll see temperatures climbing into the upper 60s and low 70s for today with scattered showers around through the first half of the day. Then we'll see some clearing into the afternoon. Sky's becoming cloudy for tonight after some partial clearing in the evening with a couple of showers possible overnight and lows in the 50s. I'm AT Storm Track Meteorologist Austin Haskins.
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16: You know what makes me sick? You know what makes me so mad? I want to grab Miley Cyrus's tongue and wrap it around her neck a couple of times. I went to the DMV this morning, renewed my driver's license. Might as well ask me to take a hammer and play We Will Rock You on my bare toes. Starts the minute you walk in the door. Tell you, take a ticket, take a seat. I pulled on this ticket, damn if it didn't rip, right in half. I couldn't tell if it was 66 or 88. So I walked up to this older lady behind the desk to tell her, and before I could get my words out, hey, Grandma, she told me I had to wait till my number was called. Well, the next number come up was 14, so I figured I might as well get comfy. Good luck getting comfy in them DMV chairs. Those things are designed for torture interrogation. There were 2/3 of the town's population crammed in a space half the size of a Waffle House booth. While the lady to my left was deep in conversation with her friend about blackheads on her husband's back, the two girls to my right was giggling and texting each other, and they was practically sitting in the same chair. When they finally got to 66, I looked to see if anybody got up because I wasn't sure, and I went up and told Lady Methuselah that I needed to renew my license. She asked if I bought the proper ID, so I showed her my old license. She said, I need more proof as to who you are. I said, see this picture, this handsome fella on the front of this card? Notice the name written beside it? Do you see a striking resemblance to anyone in this room, seated about 4 feet from your squinty bulldog-looking eyes? Then I told her, y'all believed it was me back when you gave me this license, so should be all the proof you need. She told me I needed 3 forms of ID, including one of my current address, one with my picture. So now I got to go back to the DMV tomorrow and start this process all over again. Well, this time I ain't taking no chances. I'm bringing my light bill, my phone bill, my W-2, my birth certificate, my wife Pearl, best friend Dub Meeker, wake up America, and my vacation photo album, 2 blood relatives, my boss at the factory, my high school shop teacher, my mechanic, and a fluffy pillar. There's an Earl Pitts American Pitts.
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0: 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Johnny Lee, Looking for Love. Looking. Sometimes it just shows up and smacks you right in the face when you didn't even expect it. Yeah, which is not really...
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2: 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He just kind of tears it up getting it out. 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

0: Michigan 106.7 is Lassen County. Patty Loveless. Here I am. Ta-da, here I am. It's 7:53, hometown weather coming up in a little bit for Wabasha, Rice Lake, Eau Claire, Chippewa Falls, and all of Moose Country. Visiting with Dan Marcon and Marcon Shooting. And if you have dogs, you know the first thing you do in the morning is let the old dogs out, right? That's about it. At least that's what Dan and I do. Good morning.
1: Good morning. How are you?
0: It was different when I had the farm. I could go out with them. They don't like it if you in town.
1: Yeah.
0: In town, the neighbors get all upset. I don't understand it, but they do. I'm looking here at your Facebook page, and a bunch of guys came in for the bachelor party. What a great idea! I never thought about that.
1: Oh yeah, we've had bachelor, bachelorette parties, office parties. They come in all the time, but the bachelor parties are always fun. And you know, if they start early on Friday or early Saturday when they come in, we have a safety briefing, and it's like, all right, nobody can be drinking already this morning. And,
0: yeah.
1: And they're like, oops, had a Bloody Mary, and we're like, you gotta slow her down a little bit. So but they have a great time. We have a special range on the side. Usually it's before the classes get out and start using it, so we go over there for an hour or so and do the strobe lights and everything, and we have a safety officer with them all the time, and they take care of the ammo and sweeping up brass and, you know, picking up after them and everything like that. We get the guns in and out, and it's always a great time. So we always have great pictures, and I saw this one this weekend was awesome.
0: Do the guys bring their own guns, or do they rent them from you there at Marcon Shooting?
1: So great question, because sometimes you have a lot of guys will come from out of town and they're staying in hotels, or they're in their vehicles, you know, driving back and forth and stuff. And so if they bring guns in, and then if, you know, we don't want them in their vehicle, so sometimes we'll let them leave their vehicles locked at the shop.
0: Yeah.
1: And then we'll check the guns in till the next day. And they can pick them up then or something like that. So, but we always, you know, make sure that they bring their guns home before they go out and, you know, if they're going to go out drinking or golfing, drinking and stuff like that. So that's the biggest concern they have, and then we have as well for them. But yes, a lot of times guys will bring their own guns in. You know, we go through them just like anything else. And a lot of guys haven't been there before because they are from out of town. They might've been college buddies or something like that.
0: Yeah.
1: And, we go through everything and get them out there and start shooting and stuff. And, they have a good time. A lot of times they haven't shot their guns in a while, so a lot of times it ends up gunsmithing work. You know, I mean, Chris is fixing stuff on the fly, and he's right there on Saturdays, so it's always a good thing for him to, you know, help him out and stuff. So,
0: yeah.
1: Yep.
0: I see you look like one guy's got an AR, and was that one that he brought, or did he rent it from you? Do you know a fan?
1: That one, I believe, is his, and he hadn't really shot it much. So it was one of those things where he's only put a few rounds through it, and then he got done that day. It was pretty warm. Definitely knew that it ran. So then they usually get into the full autos. The 50 cal is always out there. The 50 cal handgun is always out there. And we always let the bachelor or birthday person or somebody shoot one round for free, and that usually starts up a whole chain reaction. So,
0: I think if I shot one of those Desert Eagles, it would break my wrist.
1: it would be that. It sure seems like it. Maybe your shoulders, because it kicks back, goes through the body instead of up like the old revolvers. So,
0: yeah. Well, it wouldn't bother you. You're a more substantial guy than I am. You got more heft to you. My arms are just spindly little things. If my arms were the same size as my body, I'd probably be built more like you. But I'm not, just around the middle. That's nobody's. Who cares? Okay. All right. Listen.
1: Yeah.
0: You want to shoot? This is the place to go. And if you've never shot before, it's still the place to go. I was thinking about this morning. My first handgun I got when I was I think when I was 14. My dad got me a 22. It was modeled after the shape like a Colt, the old Western Colt. I can't remember the brand of it, but I used to do target plinking with it down at the lake, and that was about it. Shooting back toward the swamp, so I wouldn't hurt anybody. But that was that, and my first rifle was a Remington 22 that had a six-round clip in it. And I guess that's probably typical for a lot of guys, isn't it?
1: It is, yeah. And we, you know, now that we've been doing consignment so much, we see those, and guys will be looking for ones that they had when they were kids.
0: Yeah.
1: And a lot of nostalgia, which is really cool seeing that stuff come through. And, you know, you never know what you're going to find when you're checking the used racks. And my first rifle was a 10-22 Ruger, and then that's when they first came out. And then I had the a single shot 410 for my shotgun, and we used to shoot Dad's
0: yeah,
1: Ruger Model 1 pistol, the semi-auto. And he never had a working magazine, so I remember I saved some money and bought him a magazine one time, and so just so we could rapid fire it. And
0: I bet he was thrilled with that.
1: Oh yeah,
0: yeah. Well, firearms, not only for fun for yourself, but for succeeding generations as well. I think about the times you had with your folks, with your dad, and having a gun like that would be kind of cool. And you have a lot of guns on consignment now, don't you?
1: We do. We've been bringing in some pretty good, nice collections the last couple months. A lot of them been going pretty good. Usually how I like to do that is I bring them in and I leave them for the public, for us here in the Chippewa Valley first for a couple weeks, and then we start slowly putting them online. And I can tell you, we put some online here this last week, and they weren't even online for a day. And it was unbelievable. So, and I didn't know if my prices were too low or if they're just that sought after guns in some parts of the country. But yeah, it was pretty neat. And we do consignments for families and for estates and things like that. So we're one of the few shops that do that. And that gets the family the biggest amount of money in return. And that's what we want to do, is not just do a full buy for cheap, yeah. You know, and I can't live myself on those. I've talked to God and stuff, and he's like, just keep doing what you're doing. And that's why we do consignments, and we're so good at them. We do research on them, clean them up, and get you top dollar across the country. So,
0: and certainly did that for me. Mark on Shooting is at 4089 124th Street in Lake Halley. They're online at markonshooting.com and on Facebook as well. Thank you, Dan.
1: Thanks, Jay. Stay safe. Godspeed and God bless. Bye-bye.
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3: West Wisconsin weather. We'll see temperatures climbing into the upper 60s and low 70s for today, with scattered showers around through the first half of the day, and then we'll see some clearing into the afternoon.

0: Ridgeland Farm is shutting down operations after the final transfer of 475 dogs. The animal rights group Center for a Humane Society says Ridgeland reached an agreement with a special prosecutor to surrender their breeding license to avoid criminal prosecution on felony animal cruelty charges. A person's been arrested after a house fire that left another person dead on Skyview Drive in Altoona Monday. Police say they suspect arson. An Osseo man's arrested after a traffic stop on I-94. The Wisconsin State Patrol says 40-year-old Jason Olson was pulled over for traffic violations, but then troopers suspected he was driving impaired. There were three young children in the car. Olson's charged with OWI. Four teens identified by police after a series of theft reports in Altoona this weekend. Police say the kids were going through cars and taking anything of value. I'm Wendy Introwitz Perrine.
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0: Luke Chandler, 106.7 is last guy. Do you love as good as you look? In my case, sadly, it's true. Sorry. I have to point out the emergency exits here. Right there, that door right on the right. If you go through that door, if you go to the right, you go outside. You go to the left, the restrooms. Just so you know. This program may be hazardous to your sense of humor, as you well know, I guess.
1: If you believe pro wrestling is legit, but you have serious doubts about the national news media, well, now you're one of us. Extra points if you have a ringside seat. 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
0: And that is our liner of the day from Mike Cook. Thank you, Mike. Let's have a look at the rest of the website. Home Sweet Hometown of the Day, the Weyerhaeuser, named for Frederick Weyerhaeuser, founder of the Weyerhaeuser Lumber Company. One of his headquarters was in the area, and the village grew up around it. He built the first logging railroad in the state. Welcome to online visitors from B, Nebraska, and Stillwater, Minnesota. Glad to have you guys drop in. Who said that a perfect summer day is when the lawnmower is broken? James Dent, who's an author, sports reporter. He followed the Dallas Cowboys for many years as a reporter. From our You Can't Fix It department, Fox and Friends, Steve Ducey, referring to the 2022 Senate elections in Pennsylvania, said the following. Why did Dr. Oz lose? Well, it looks like, according to the exit polls, it's because Fetterman won.
2: You can't fix stupid.
0: No, he's right. 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Today on Dr. Place, the head dietitian at Our Lady of Perpetual Payments Hospital, the lovely and talented Ms. May Locks, develops another test to determine whether patients should lose weight. So them jumping down in the air and come down hard on their heels. 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
1: 1, 2, 3.

0: Moose Country Bottom 6.7 is Classic Country. Roger Miller in the summertime, which it isn't really yet until the 21st, which is what, Sunday or Monday, something like that. I don't know. Let's go to Great American Fireplace and visit with Rob Bess. He knows all this stuff. Good morning.
1: Well, good morning, Jay. Yeah, I guess that's why it's not getting real warm out yet. Gets hot, gets cold, gets hot, gets cold.
0: Yep.
1: You're right, it's not summertime yet.
0: Well, I would like to say a hearty congratulations to Great American Fireplace. United Metal Buildings has, as you guys, is pretty good stuff. Your dealer of the decade or millennium or whatever it is, and a picture of the lady who's responsible for all of that. I don't see you mentioned in here anywhere.
1: No, that's all Danielle's department. She's the shed queen.
0: She is. I hope she doesn't take offense to that, because if she does, she'll hurt me. I know that, because I let you say it. Anyway, that's really true. Whether it's a wood shed or a metal shed, she knows this stuff. She knows design. She knows how to get it done, and she will get it done for you, regardless of what kind of building you need, how big, how small. I guess there's a limit as to how large it can go, because you can close a football field.
1: Absolutely. It just need to be a truss system shed, metal building shed.
0: Okay.
1: But it is fun, though, to listen to her talking to the homeowners that come in here, and they're asking questions on, hey, what would you like to do? What do you want? What's your goals with the shed? What size are you looking for? And, you know, with both the premier portable buildings being available versus the metal building, she's like, maybe the metal building would be a better, you know, opportunity for you. Let's look at it both ways.
0: Yeah.
1: And so it's really nice that she explains the whole process very thoroughly. So customizable either direction. And what's really fun is all the feedback we get from the customers over the years on how much they love their building, and their friends and relatives are coming to us saying, oh, yeah, my brother got one of these, or my neighbor got one of these, and if you can make them happy, I'm sure you're going to be able to make me happy.
0: You see them everywhere. What's the largest premier building that's available?
1: Oh, boy. You just had to put me on the spot with that one, didn't you?
0: Yeah.
1: Well, if I had my sidekick here, I'd let you know, but
0: okay.
1: I'm sure it's like probably like a 60 by 200 or 400.
0: Yeah, I know something really huge like that. I want to. Well, that must be interesting delivery, but they got the trucks and the ability to do that stuff. So.
1: Oh yeah, full crews and everything. So all these come installed and everything on site. Just need to have your land prepped, and whether you're doing a concrete pad or whether you're doing it on ground base, so they know how to anchor the whole system down. Once that's all excavated and ready to go, yep, they're ready to deliver your building if you pre-ordered it in time.
0: When we get our second building, premier building, delivered up to the farm, the guy offloaded it, put exactly where we want it, and he leveled it up and everything. I thought that was pretty cool.
1: Oh, yeah, and all that. So I know when people come in here, it's like, oh, how much is it for delivery? I was like, no, that's already in the price. They're like, what? All that for that? I was like, yep. They're like, wow, that's a really good deal. I'm like, yeah. It's really easy. All you got to do is sign.
0: Yeah. The hard part is deciding which one you want.
1: Exactly. How big?
0: And if you don't see one exactly like you want, you tell Danielle and she'll have it designed for you, I believe.
1: Oh, absolutely. Yeah, she does a lot of work with all that throughout the day. She's always changing up different bids and different concepts and different 3D drawings. And yeah, you really know what you're getting into by the time you get done talking to her.
0: Tell me about this fire pit mega bundle for $99.99 you have on your Facebook page. What is that?
1: Notice my pause.
0: Didn't they tell you?
1: Mega bundle. Are you seeing this, Jay?
0: It's on your Facebook. Oh, I'm sorry. That's not yours.
1: Oh, thank goodness. It's not me. It's you. It's my girl.
0: Yeah. Well, it's like this. You go to Facebook and you input Great American Fireplace. You expect that to pop up, but it's some other business. I'm sorry. I apologize.
1: Well, if you go to our other site, our other Great American Fireplace Facebook site, you'll see the Parade of Homes, one of the main featured ones here. It's a kind of a barn dominium style house. It's really beautiful. It's got rustic woodwork on the ceilings and awesome beam structures. The chandelier's fantastic. Oh, and there's a fireplace there, too.
0: Yeah, beautiful, in the corner.
1: Yeah. And then have people were really impressed with that during the Parade of Homes. They all the woodwork and stuff that's in there. They said, "Wow, where'd you find this barn beam timber?" And so they go up to it and they knock on it. And they're like, "Whoa, that's concrete." And it's actually, we designed that to be kind of go with the concept of the whole wood atmosphere, and it turned out just beautiful. The whole house was just fantastic, done by Signature Homes. Just, they do some amazing work around the area.
0: Well, you and your crew do some amazing work around the area, whether it's buildings or fireplaces or stoves, wood stoves, gas fireplaces. But and when they come out with nuclear fireplaces, you'll find them at Great American Fireplace, I'm sure.
1: Well, you know, that's where I put my investments in. My son said nuclear is going to be what it's all about in 20 years. So, yeah, we're starting to look at that, too.
0: Well, you blow yourselves off the face of the earth, it won't be my problem. Anyway. If you need a fireplace, you need building, you need trailers, it's all at the same place. Great American Fireplace is on Highway 25 North Menominee. They're right on the south side of the Big John Deere place. And they're online at greatamericanfireplace.com and on Facebook as well. Just make sure when you go to Facebook that you get the right location, not like the dummy on the radio did. Sorry about that, Rob.
1: Speaking of which, are you going to the dairy breakfast over on by Elmwood this weekend?
0: Where is it?
1: Over by Elmwood, off of Peak, I believe.
0: I didn't know about that.
1: I'm pretty sure that's a thing on the
0: ticket. If it's a dairy breakfast, a pretty good chance we'll show up. We go to all of them who can.
1: Well, then I'll hope to see you there, because I'll be there as well.
0: Oh, yeah? What are you going to be doing?
1: Well, eating breakfast.
0: I thought maybe you were working, or actually.
1: Daniel will be covering the store.
0: Okay.
1: I think, I hope.
0: Boy, you really mouth off a lot when she's not paying attention to you, don't you?
1: I do, yeah. You know, it's the only time you get by with it.
0: What's it worth to you if I don't tell her what you said?
1: I'll buy you breakfast on Saturday.
0: Okay. It's Rob Best of Great American Fireplace. Thank you, buddy.
1: Thank you.
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3: We'll see temperatures climbing into the upper 60s and low 70s for today, with scattered showers around through the first half of the day, and then we'll see some clearing into the afternoon. Sky's becoming cloudy for tonight after some partial clearing in the evening with a couple of showers possible overnight and lows in the 50s. I'm AT Storm Track Meteorologist Austin Haskins.
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0: Mr. Cannavano, 6.7, that's classic. County, Connie Smith, if it ain't love, let's leave it alone. That dairy breakfast that I was talking about apparently is the Pepin County Dairy Breakfast. There's some going on, yeah, but you guys got to let me know about it. Send me some information so Sherry can get it up on our website and stuff. Otherwise, it can happen and we'll never know, because I live a very isolated life here in this little padded cell. You know that.
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2: Ridgeland Farm is shutting down operations after the final transfer of 475 dogs. The animal rights group Center for a Humane Society says Ridgeland reached an agreement with a special prosecutor to surrender their breeding license to avoid criminal prosecution on felony animal cruelty charges. A person's been arrested after a house fire that left another person dead on Skyview Drive in Altoona Monday. Police say they suspect arson. An Osseo man's arrested after a traffic stop on I-94. The Wisconsin State Patrol says 40-year-old Jason Olson was pulled over for traffic violations, but then troopers suspected he was driving impaired. There were three young children in the car. Olson's charged with OWI. Four teens identified by police after a series of theft reports in Altoona this weekend. Police say the kids were going through cars and taking anything of value. I'm Wendy Introwitz-Perrine.
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0: I think now would be a good time to visit with Tyler at Bloomer Hardware. Excuse me, I almost messed that up. Morning, Tyler.
1: Good morning, Jay.
0: Inquiring minds want to know. Now, we just recently found out, because we pried everybody's business, that you've recently become a married man. Bailey said, well, all right. And so far, so good. But Bloomer Hardware, now, I remember Bloomer Hardware years ago being there on Main Street, right, in Bloomer?
1: Yes. Okay. Yep, it used to be right on Main Street across from what was People State Bank and what is now Security Financial Bank.
0: Okay, now, did your folks start that business, or did they buy that?
1: They had bought it from, I believe, Ludke's is who it was that had it before them.
0: Yeah.
1: And they had bought it from them in the early 2000s.
0: Okay. I remember being in there a couple of times buying stuff, and I could not, for the life of me, tell you who I talked to, but everybody was so nice. But at some point, upper level man, oh, were you brought in on this? Did you work there in the old store?
1: I did. I started stocking spray paint when I was in third grade, I think it was, in that old store. So I was pretty much raised in that store.
0: Oh, I guess. Child labor laws. Here, give me a call. Yeah. We'll turn them in. So that's really interesting. And so you worked there. And then a few years ago, I don't know, what's it been now? 5 years ago, 6 years?
1: In December, it'll be 5 years.
0: Wow. Built the new store there on 17th Avenue in Bloomer. And now, do you have a lot more space there? I can't recall much about the interior of the old store, except I wandered around there a lot, got lost. But you have more floor space, more storage space. What's the story?
1: There was a lot more store space in this new store. So the old store, we were pretty tucked in there tight with everything. We had things in about every corner possible, and it was jam-packed. And you thought you were doing good when you knew the whole store pretty good. And then you come to this store, and we're probably just a little bit under three times the size of the old store as far as floor space out there.
0: Yeah.
1: And once you start getting stuff in here, it's like, oh my goodness, where do you begin?
0: Yeah.
1: The old store, you could tell everyone, well, it's down this aisle, right down here, right next to these two items, and you could rattle that off. But now here, people say, oh, just point me in a direction.
0: Yeah.
1: Well, my direction could get you three aisles down from where the right spot could be.
0: Out there somewhere between the Dilfermel and the Framwest, there'll be a sign there, yeah. Well, now,
1: between the front door and the back door.
0: Wait, were you folks in hardware before they bought the old store?
1: Nope. Actually, they're in implement ends. My grandpa was part of Badger Sales.
0: Oh,
1: and
0: okay.
1: My dad was one of the four owners of that, and then it came time where they had liquidated that business off, and Dad always kind of wanted to be part of the hardware business, so he had came down and approached Ludke's, and when the time was right, they were willing to sell, and that's when Dad had purchased. I don't know how that all went down, but Dad and Mom had, in the end, had got it, and basically then they started it from there. And Dad's famous stories, I think the first day he was opening by himself, he couldn't find the one light switch in there because he was just so nervous to open it by himself. But I think there was something like that. I'd have to ask him to get the official word on that. But he was just nervous as heck for it.
0: Oh,
1: I know where I get my nerves now.
0: Yeah. Will anybody show up?
1: Yeah.
0: Well, it's been very successful. Tons of people show up every day at Bloomer Hardware. It's 1813 70th Avenue in Bloomer. In case you have never stopped in, we hope you'll do that sometime soon. 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Check the website and Facebook page for upcoming events and stay safe.
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3: We'll see temperatures climbing into the upper 60s and low 70s for today with scattered showers around through the first half of the day, and then we'll see some clearing into the afternoon. Sky's becoming cloudy for tonight after some partial clearing in the evening with a couple of showers possible overnight and lows in the 50s. I'm AT's Storm Track meteorologist Austin Haskins.
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0: Waxed.
1: Richland Farm is shutting down operations after the final transfer of 475 dogs. The animal rights group Center for a Humane Society says Richland reached an agreement with a special prosecutor to surrender their breeding license to avoid criminal prosecution on felony animal cruelty charges. A person's been arrested after a house fire that left another person dead on Skyview Drive in Altoona Monday. Police say they suspect arson. An Osseo man's arrested after a traffic stop on I-94. The Wisconsin State Patrol says 40-year-old Jason Olson was pulled over for traffic violations, but then troopers suspected he was driving impaired. There were three young children in the car. Olson's charged with OWI. Four teens identified by police after a series of theft reports in Altoona this weekend. Police say the kids were going through cars and taking anything of value. I'm Wendy Introwitz-Perrine.
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3: West Wisconsin weather.
4: We'll see temperatures climbing into the upper 60s and low 70s for today with scattered showers around through the first half of the day. Then we'll see some clearing into the afternoon. Sky's becoming cloudy for tonight after some partial clearing in the evening with a couple of showers possible overnight and lows in the 50s. I'm AT Storm Track Meteorologist Austin Haskins.
5: 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Jay-

0: 6.7 is Classic County. Dolly Parton, Yellow Roses. Dolly and Carl Dean were married when Dolly was 18. They were married for almost 60 years. That's something. It's 9:13 now and 57 degrees at the Moose. On my birthday, nearly 3 months ago, Missy Klinke came by the house and gave me a bouquet of Mylar balloons. And they're still alive. I took the stick off of them, and they're just kind of hanging there in my office. And the air is starting to go out of them, and they're floating around the house. Yesterday, they were in my office, they're in the kitchen, they're in the bathroom. I don't know. I never thought about air currents being in the house, but I guess with air conditioning and walking back and forth, they just kind of roam around. Live balloons.
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not that popular. The Pigeon signed a petition to keep him out of the park. Jay Moore in the morning on Country Favorites, Moose Country 106.7. Yeah.

0: 107 is classic. I'm David Ball thinking problem. I don't want to stop. The problem is getting started again. You understand that? Or maybe not. Hometown weather coming up in a bit for Gilmanton, Turtle Lake, Eau Claire, Chippewa Falls, and all the rest of us in Moose Country. It's raining, and you may notice some moisture coming through your ceiling. If you do, you should get on the phone and call 715-303-5995. That'll get you in touch with Eco Group and get Dean and his crew come out, take a look, and see what you need to do. Morning, Dean.
1: Yeah, the biggest thing you know that people do worry about when you put a roof on your home, it's one of the most expensive and biggest expenses.
0: Yep.
1: Either a new homeowner or a homeowner that's been in the place for a while. That's one of the biggest expenses you're going to have. But if you don't

0: look at maintenance as something that happens every couple of years for your roof, you could run into that. You know, you start seeing water in your drywall in your bathroom or your kitchen. Well, that could be happening for 5 to 10 years. Small drips here and there, cracked rubber rain collar around your vents in the roof. If you're not looking for that, or you don't identify that, sooner than later, you're going to see that water protrude into the house. So that's what really what we're trying to do, is educate homeowners, I guess, on the importance of roof maintenance. So looking for, you know, having a professional out to do a good inspection. I don't expect homeowners to hop up on their own roof and check it out, because it's just not a safe thing to do, for one. And we do it every day. So you want to inspect it. You want to look for those things. You want to clean off the debris on the roof, in the gutters and the downspouts. If you don't, that water's going to back up and it's going to go down your fascia and inside of your siding on the outside of your home. Yeah. And you're going to see water in your walls. You're going to see water in your basements. I just had a person on next door, I think, ask me, hey, I got some water in my basement. And, you know, we're not basement professionals. We're not absolute roofers every day, all day. But I said, man, do you have gutters on your home? She said, no. And I told her the story about us moving into our home. The first month, we had 4 inches of water in our basement.
1: Wow.
0: Well, it's because there were no gutters on this house. So that's the first thing I did before I think we even signed the papers, that I got a gutter guy and we put gutters on him. We've never had water in the basement since. Huh. So something as simple as that, it's not simple by any means, and it's not a you know, an inexpensive fix, but all homes in this neck of the woods, if we have basements, should have gutters. And I can put anyone in touch with 3 people that I use that are very trusted in the area. Uh-huh. But resealing, flashing, and caulking all the vulnerable connection points that are on a shingled roof, replacing damaged or worn components as they fail. You're not going to see those unless you perform that inspection or have us do it. But it's all a free, no-obligation assessment. So we're going to identify those issues. We're going to take pictures of those issues, get down off the roof and say, here's some options to fix that, along with RoofMax, by adding that flexibility and waterproofing capability back to that shingle is very important, you know, as you're going through the life of that roof.
2: Homes in this part of the country go through a lot of misery, don't they? I mean, you get incredible cold and snow and ice and stuff in the winter, and you get sometimes temperatures 90 or above 100 degrees in the summer. All that takes a toll on a roof, doesn't it?
0: Yeah, I mean, that flexibility is key. When you put a new shingle on your roof, that shingle has the oil in it that it needs to expand and contract in those micro sizing, expansion and contraction. But if it doesn't do that, it's going to crack. Just like an asphalt road, I talk about it all the time, just like your asphalt driveway, why do you develop cracks? Well, water protrudes into that asphalt driveway, and you want to keep that water out. That's why you try to seal it every couple of years. If you don't and let it go for 10, 15 years, just like a roof, you're going to start seeing cracks and potholes, just like a road or your asphalt driveway.
2: Look at this 53 bypass around Eau Claire, a good example of that. Holy buckets.
0: Yeah. That's why we pay taxes, and that's why we get roads done. And if it wasn't, we would be in a world of hurt trying to drive on those roads.
2: And that's the truth. Well, here's the thing. 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
0: Yeah.
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0: 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It's a maintenance product for your asphalt shingles, which never existed before.
2: Well, if you'd like to find out more, here's what you do. 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Thank you, Dean.
0: Yeah, thank you, Jay.
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3: West Wisconsin weather. We'll see temperatures climbing into the upper 60s and low 70s for today with scattered showers around through the first half of the day, and then we'll see some clearing into the afternoon. Sky's becoming cloudy for tonight after some partial clearing in the evening with a couple of showers possible overnight and lows in the 50s. I'm AT's Storm Track Meteorologist Austin Haskins.
4: If you've ever done gone and told your kids it was time for them to leave the nest, they moved in with Grandma, you're one of us. Of course, Grandma lived in the back house there, that little tool shed you made into a one-room thing for her. Extra points for those kids, though, if she had cookies there for them. I'm totally lost. If you've ever told your kids it's time for them to leave the nest and they moved in with Grandma, you're one of us. Extra points for the kids if she had cookies. I love them oatmeal raisin cookies. 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

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And I never took the time to let you know. 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

0: 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And if you do, you can get off.
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0: 96.7 is Lascaux. Bobby Berry, No Sure Thing. Well, one sure thing is that sooner or later you're going to run out of life and you're going to want to, well, okay, so what do I do then? All right, let me suggest this to you. Do what I just did. Call this number, 715-835-3333. And maybe this guy might answer the phone, although not very often. Matt Thompson, good morning.
1: All right. Okay, I deserve that, okay? I'm sorry. I missed your call.
0: No, you didn't. We got you. You're on the air. What do you want? You want to do a commercial or something? I mean, gee whiz. Hey, listen, one thing we haven't talked about in a while is that you do pet cremations. And yeah. I don't think we haven't discussed that for months. And I think people ought to know that because, especially people that live in town, what are you going to do? I don't know.
1: What
0: do people do if they live in town and they have a pet die? They bury it in the backyard? Or, I mean, no idea.
1: Yeah, well, you sure can. And some do. And that is A-okay. You know, I've had a few dogs now that have passed away, and I've cremated all of my dogs. And I've done that because, you know, I didn't want to bury them in my backyard, as you say, because I thought to myself, well, what if I'm not, if this isn't my backyard in 10 years, right, or whatever, you know, I move around, and actually I did move here a few years ago, I moved across town, and I was really glad that I didn't bury my dogs in the backyard. And so I have my dog's cremated remains in a few separate urns at my house. They're on the bookshelf. I see them when I'm working in my office at home. And what I have concluded is that I am going to actually bury those cremated remains of my dogs actually someday with my mother. She's going to be buried in a casket, and I talked to her about this. I said, hey, you know, a long time from now, hopefully a long time from now, when you pass away, I want to put the cremated remains of the three pups, or might be more then, in your casket with you. And, you know, and because that way I'll always know where they're at. And so when I go visit my mother's grave someday, I'll be visiting my puppy's cremated remains.
0: So how does mom feel about that?
1: She was all about it. She's like, I'd love that. And so I kind of had that conversation with her, you know, as we make her pre-arrangements, right? You know, even though my mom is still in her 70s, you know, we still talk about, you know, what she wants someday. Of course, she's under the assumption, hey, my son's a funeral director. He's going to take care of everything. Everything's going to be A-okay. Well, that's great, and I certainly will, but we still have those talks.
0: Yeah.
1: But with the pet thing, getting back to that, though, a lot of people, they live in apartments, right, or maybe condos or whatever, and they don't have the luxury of having a backyard.
0: Yeah.
1: And that's where cremation becomes really important, because now you can cremate your dog or your cat, your pet, and bring your remains with you. And someday, hopefully, you'll have a yard of your own, or maybe decide you want to scatter those remains at the appropriate place at the appropriate time, which you sure can do. So a lot of options. But, you know,
0: has anybody ever asked you to do a funeral for a pet?
1: Yes, in fact. This was a long time ago, though. So this goes back to the days of, oh, my gosh, when I didn't even own a funeral home. So a long time ago now.
0: Yeah.
1: And we had a family call and wanted to have a funeral for a pet at our funeral home. And the owner of the funeral home was not about that at that time. So we had to kind of unfortunately say, I'm sorry, we can't help you. Now, that was, you know, let's say 20 years ago, maybe even longer. And times have changed, right? And so if someone walked in the Celebration of Life Center and said, hey, we want to have a funeral or a celebration of life here for our pet. We certainly would allow you to do that. Obviously, you have to pay for the facility and all that, which, I mean, that comes with a price, naturally. But, of course, we're here to serve. Has that happened? No, it has not. But if it were to happen, we would open our facility to that family, just like we would open our facility to all the other folks with loved ones, human beings that we serve.
0: Well, because pets become part of the family.
1: They do. they do. You know, I've got a couple dogs right now, and they are getting up there in age. As you know, you see pictures, and Jay,
2: yeah.
1: And but I'm a realist. I know that they will not be here forever, and I most likely will outlive them, unless something bad happens. I will outlive them by a long shot.
0: As long as you pay your advertising bill here, you'll be okay.
1: As long as I take care of the good folks at iHeartMedia, that is correct.
0: Well, I don't care about them. I just want my part.
1: Well, but you don't get your part unless they get theirs. Let's just be honest here.
0: Yeah, I'm working on that.
1: We pay. I know you are. Well, we pay our bills.
0: I know
1: we
0: you
1: pay
0: do.
1: Our bills.
0: I know you do.
1: Yeah, so we offer the pet cremation services, and it's good to talk about it, like you mentioned, Jay, because it's summertime now, right? And we just went through a huge heat streak. You know, it was 100 degrees outside and humid. And if someone has a dog, a cat, or whatever that passes away at home or even at the vet, the question becomes, dear Lord, what do we do now?
0: Yeah.
1: You know, what do we do now? If we're not going to take Fido home and bury him in the backyard, then what? So, well, the answer is you can call us, and you can bring your beloved pet into our care. We operate during the week for pet intake by appointment only on the weekends, as we do reduce our staff levels here on the weekend to give our employees time off. But many times vet clinics will gladly hold your pet in refrigeration over the weekend until the weekday, and we can bring them into our care. When a pet comes into our care, we obviously do take care of the cremation process. We also take a paw print kind of a plaster sort of material
0: is
1: well done. Yep.
0: Yeah.
1: And we also provide some literature to help you through the grieving process. We want to do everything we can to help. Losing your pet's not easy.
0: Yeah.
1: And like you said, it's a family member, right?
0: When Tex the Wonder Dog died, I was in the dumps for like 2 years because he meant so much to me, and I know other people feel the same way about their pets, their companions. This may be something you want to talk about in advance because you know it's going to come to everybody in your family. What I suggest to you, regardless whether it's for yourself or for your pet or for your family, to make the appointment, call 715-835-3333. Go in, talk about it, plan about it, make arrangements. Chippewa Valley Cremation Services and Celebration of Life Center. And that's Matt Thompson right there. Thank you, Matt.
1: Thanks, Jay. Take care.
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4: West Wisconsin weather. We'll see temperatures.

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Shania Twain, Moose Country, 106.7, just after 10. It's Dave on your Tuesday. A little cloudy, some rain moving through the Chip Valley, but that should be done a little later on this morning. Not a wash up by any means. Tomorrow, on the other hand, well, it's Keith Urban on Moose.

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0: George Strait on Moose, so much like my dad. It's Father's Day weekend coming up this weekend. Sunday is Father's Day. Don't forget about Dad. Maybe you're doing the grilling. Maybe Dad's doing the grilling. Maybe you don't want to grill and you want to go have ballpark hot dogs. Mm-hmm. Get some glizzies. Eau Claire Express at home on Father's Day on Sunday, taking on the Wilmer Stingers. Last time they played them, the Express put 12 up on them. Yeah. They are still home all weekend. Well, with the exception of Thursday when they head to Duluth for one game this week. Otherwise, they were on a long road stretch. They're back home for a long home stretch now. Sunday, maybe go there. If not, grill out and listen to the game right here in Moose Country 106.7.
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29: I'm AT Storm Track meteorologist Austin Haskins. For the rest of our Tuesday, we'll see any rain chances coming to an end, and we should see some sunshine heading into the afternoon, with highs climbing into the upper 60s and low 70s, and winds will be breezy out of the northwest. We'll fall back to the mid-50s for tonight. A couple of showers are possible overnight. Only mid-60s Wednesday, with showers and thunderstorms likely off and on throughout the day. Some heavy downpours and maybe a stronger storm or two is possible. Then decreasing clouds and low 70s for Thursday.

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Pickup Man, Moose Country, 106.7. This pickup man got the crap scared out of him on the drive-in today. Dude, like 31-ish down Claremont to the studio. Whack! 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Windshield's

0: If you just bought lawn fertilizer because it was on sale and got it home to find out that you bought some last fall when it was on sale,
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It's Dave on your Tuesday. So as long as I've been here, 20 plus years, this song, when you see it in our computer system, it says, "I'm from the country," but the O in country.

is not an O. Somebody typed it in as a zero. So it's C0UNTRY. It's always been that way. I'm looking now. It's finally been changed after 20 plus years. Thank you for that. Tracy Burr.

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And you're one of us. 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

us. It's Moose Country 106.7, kicking your lunch hour off. It's Dave. Good afternoon to you, Brooks and Dunn. Lost and found. There's probably a box with some mittens in it.

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You're one of us. Extra points if it's indoors. 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

0: Up, Moose Country 106.7. A little bit of a dilemma for me. It's Dave. I have some bird crap on my truck. I have bugs that are glued to the windshield and the front grill, and even driving this morning with a little bit of rain, did not take care of it. The dilemma is, if you know it's going to be raining on and off, do you still get the vehicle washed? Because my nature's not doing a good job. She just doesn't have Windex and that good smelly tri-colored soap.
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0: If you and save those big pieces of cardboard from that box your washing machine came in to use as a creeper when you're working under your truck, you're one of us. Yeah, we saved one of them boxes for that boy, Jimmy Lee. We put out there on the front porch. That's our spare bedroom. He lived out there till he's about 18. And yeah, he's still out there.
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I'm AT StormTrack meteorologist Austin Haskins. For the rest of our Tuesday, we'll see any rain chances coming to an end, and we should see some sunshine heading into the afternoon, with highs climbing into the upper 60s and low 70s, and winds will be breezy out of the northwest. We'll fall back to the mid-50s for tonight. A couple of showers are possible overnight. Only mid-60s Wednesday, with showers and thunderstorms likely off and on throughout the day. Some heavy downpours and maybe a stronger storm or two is possible. Then decreasing clouds and low 70s for Thursday.

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I was thinking of the grandkids. If you was ever asked to bring the brats, cheese, and cold delicious to the family reunion, but by the time you got there, it's all gone, you're one of us. 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

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Hey there, it's Bob Pickett here, Thinking Hungry. And if that's you too, listen on Wednesdays with Donnie from Main Street Cafe. 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
33: I'm 18 Storm Track meteorologist Austin Haskins. Our forecast for Tuesday night will feature partly to mostly cloudy skies through about midnight. And we'll see those skies turning cloudy with a few showers possible overnight with lows in the mid-50s and the winds becoming light. We'll climb to the mid-60s on Wednesday with showers and thunderstorms around off and on throughout the day. Some heavy downpours and perhaps a stronger storm or two is possible.

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3: 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Breaking ball. Lined up the middle, base hit. 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
6: 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Is tonight your Eau Claire Express ready to host the in-state rival Lacrosse Loggers for the second of a two-game series here at Carson Park. As the Express come into this ballgame at one game over 500, 11-10 for the first time this season. Meanwhile, Lacrosse still in first place at 12-8. But last night's game kind of changed the complexion of the Great Plains East Division race. To this point, it was a 9-4 Express victory, very decisive for the Trains, as a lot of things went right last night and a lot of things looking to continue going right tonight. As we get ready to go in this one, last night after the game, I caught up with Express Player of the Night Jackson Schumacher, who went 3-for-4, drove in an RBI and scored himself three times. And here's what Jackson Schumacher had to say. Jackson, welcome in. You're live on the Express Baseball postgame show. Congratulations on the win. You had a heck of a night at the plate. Went 1-for-3 with an RBI scoring three times. What was going right for you out there?
7: You know, I was just getting my timing down and just trying to do what's best for the team and trying to put a good swing on it.
6: Yeah, well, you certainly did. Of course, that RBI single for you, also a pair of stolen bases. Good night for you. It's good to see that.
7: Yeah, you know, I'm not the fastest guy, but, you know, you love to see some of the slow guys get on base with that.
6: I wouldn't call you slow, man.
7: No, it's some of those guys, you know, that are slower to the play, you got to take advantage of it, and, you know, I think a few of us did as well. I don't remember how many stolen bases we had as a team today, but it's one of those things where you kind of got to do it. So
6: yeah, well, it looked good, and you know, I mean, I'm sure that you are a fast guy to just play at this level. But if it's not your speed, what was your secret? You see something on the jump there?
7: Yeah, you know, we get their times to the plate, and so some of the really slower guys like me can take advantage of that and go. Just trying to run as fast as you can, make sure you look in so that something, they don't hit the ball in the air and so you can get back in time. So just something like that.
6: Yeah, absolutely. Now, you caught for the Express today, too, catching for both Brock Adamson and Riley Fisher. Fisher getting the win with those five strikeouts through five innings. How do you handle a pair of lefties out there who can throw in the mid-90s there out of that left-hand side?
7: You know, you just got to put all the trust into them and you know, got to use all their shapes. And not to say you want to heavily rely on the fastball, but you want to build off the fastball. So, you know, use their misses and then go from there. You know, those guys had a great game today, and we wouldn't be in this win or this spot without those guys. So,
6: yeah, it's great credit to those guys, a great pitching staff for the Express today. Now, game two against these first-place loggers tomorrow. What has to go right for a win?
7: You know, you can't take your foot off the gas pedal, you know. You know, don't take anybody lightly. Anybody can win at any point of the day. So you got to do the things right. So we got to have great at-bats, quality at-bats, play good defense. And then our pitchers got to obviously hit their spots, you know, and throw their best stuff, you know. So sometimes as a pitcher, you can tell sometimes when they're getting hit around or if someone gives up a good hit, you know, they kind of take their foot off. But, you know, if you play at 100% with every pitch and win every pitch and truly try to win every pitch, I think we'll come out tomorrow with another W.
6: Well, I'm looking forward to seeing it, Jackson. Thank you very much.
7: Thank you so much.
6: Yeah, that was Jackson Schumacher, your player of the night tonight. The pregame show continues next here on your home for Express Baseball.
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11: According to Uncle Fred's will, after he dies, he wants to be cast into the wind at Carson Park at an Eau Claire baseball game.
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6: 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It's the second segment, so it's time for starters and lineups here. And first on the mound for your Eau Claire Express, it'll be Bryce Ayer, as Ayer making his fourth start of the season for the Express. He's a 6-1 right-hander and a senior out of the University of Wisconsin-Stevens Point. As Ayer this season, three starts and a 3-0 record over 15 and two-thirds innings. So he's given up seven earned runs, two more coming unearned on 12 hits, walking eight and striking out 18 for Bryce Ayer. Good for a 4.02 ERA and a whip of 1.28. Meanwhile, for the lacrosse loggers, it'll be Tanner Thomas, as Thomas, the 6-foot right-hander, a freshman out of the University of Louisville. As Thomas, this season, four appearances and one start for the loggers. He's got a 1-0 record over 9 1/3 innings full, as he's given up just one earned run with three more coming unearned on four hits, walking five and striking out nine. Good for an ERA of 0.96 and a whip of 0.96 as well for Tanner Thomas, the right-hander for lacrosse tonight. Those are the arms, and here are the bats that they'll face. First for the visiting lacrosse loggers, batting first and playing second base out of Georgia Southwestern State University, Kelson Johnson. Batting second and playing right field out of Kansas University, Savion Flowers. Batting third and playing third base out of the University of Nebraska, Joey Senstock. Batting cleanup, the designated hitter out of the University of Central Florida, Sebastian Hurtado. Batting fifth and playing center field, also out of UCF, Steven Chukka. Batting sixth and playing first base out of Grand Canyon University, Jose Lopez. Batting seventh and playing left field, also out of GCU, Carson Oland. Batting eighth and playing shortstop out of Coastal Carolina University, Lucas Buckner. And batting ninth and catching out of the University of Hawaii, Jake Redding. Once again for the Loggers, this is their lineup tonight. It'll be Johnson, Flowers, and Senstock, Hurtado, Chukka, and Lopez, Oland, Buckner, and Redding. Meanwhile, for your Eau Claire Express, here is tonight's lineup. Batting first and playing left field out of the University of North Carolina, Wilmington, J.P. Pinella. Batting second and playing center field out of Winona State University, C.J. Varsho. Batting third and playing first base out of the University of Montevallo, Holland Brock. Batting cleanup and playing third base out of the University of Illinois, Chicago, Jake Busson. Batting fifth and playing right field out of the University of Wisconsin, Milwaukee, Cade Palkowski. Batting sixth and catching out of the University of North Carolina, Wilmington, Howie Rickett. Batting seventh, the designated hitter out of Bradley University, Anthony Martinez. Batting eighth and playing shortstop out of Texas Tech University, Tommy Hanger. And batting ninth and playing second base out of Hope International University, Adam Salazar. Once again for your Eau Claire Express, this is tonight's lineup. It'll be Pinella, Varsho, and Brock, Busson, Palkowski, and Rickett, Martinez, Hanger, and Salazar. Here from a beautiful night at Carson Park. Hoping you're ready for baseball, as we sure are right here. And we'll have first pitch for you. Excuse me, we'll have the pregame show continuing for you right after this on your home for Express Baseball.
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6: 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My name is Noah Schwartz, and I'm happy to be joining you here from atop Carson Park. Here in the press box is your Eau Claire Express, are ready to take on the first place Lacrosse Loggers here in the second of this two-game series after that big win in Game 1 last night by a score of 9-4 for the Trains. As Eau Claire comes into this ballgame 11-10 on the season, a game above 500 for the first time in this 2026 campaign. Meanwhile, Lacrosse still in first place as they are 12-8 this season, but just 3-6 on the road are the Loggers. As for Lacrosse, it's a tenuous half-game lead over Rochester for the division lead here in the Great Plains East. The Express breathing down their necks here in third as they sit just a game and a half back, as your Eau Claire Express taking the field right now here to get this one started. And walking out to the mound, calm as can be, is Bryce Ayer, the 6'1 right-hander and the senior out of the University of Wisconsin, Stevens Point. As the pointer Ayer this season has started three games for the Express and put up a 3-0 record over 15 and two-thirds innings full. As Ayer has allowed 7 earned runs, 2 more coming unearned on 12 hits, walking 8 and striking out 18, good for an ERA of 4.02 and a whip of 1.28, as he'll face Johnson, Flowers, and Senstock due up here in this top of the first for the Lacrosse Loggers. Let's take a quick look at your defensive alignment for the Express here tonight from Carson Park. Cade Palkowski is in right field. C.J. Varsho is out in center field, and J.P. Pinella is playing left field. Holland Brock gets the start at first base. Adam Salazar is over there playing at second base. Jake Busson is at the hot corner at third. And Tommy Hanger gets the start at short, with Howie Rickett behind the plate, catching the balls and the strikes from Bryce Ayer on the mound. Quick look at your uniform matchup here in this one. As for your Eau Claire Express, it's the typical home look. The navy blue cap with the white front panel and the light blue EC logo. The white jersey with the light blue letters and numbers and the white pants for the Express. Meanwhile, for the Loggers, it's their road look. It'll be black batting helmets but green caps in the field for the Loggers. Black vest jerseys with green sleeves and piping and white letters and numbers and gray pants on the road for lacrosse tonight. And so taking a look at the weather, 67 degrees and partly cloudy here as we get ready to go. Between your Eau Claire Express and the lacrosse Loggers is Kelson Johnson for the Loggers, getting ready to start things off. As Johnson out of Georgia Southwestern State University. It'll be a righty-righty matchup to start things off with Bryce Ayer on the mound, the Stevens Point pointer for your Eau Claire Express. Bases empty, nobody out. First pitch to Johnson is a called strike at the knees, and we're underway right at 6:35 p.m. Central Daylight Time, 67 degrees and partly cloudy at your first pitch. As it's bases empty and nobody out for Johnson, a 404 hitter with a home run and 9 RBI this season. As the 0-1 misses low and away, evens up the count, a ball and a strike for Kelson Johnson, who last night was 1-for-3 with a single, also a pair of walks for Johnson. Playing second base again for the Loggers tonight is the 1-1. That one just misses outside as Ayer tried to find the low outside corner. Moves the count now, 2 balls and a strike here for Kelson Johnson. Two, one on the way. That one just, oh, called strike two on the inner third. And that will ride the count even now. 2 balls and 2 strikes as Ayer fires in a fastball that time. 91 miles an hour for Bryce Ayer on the mound for the Express. As the 2-2 misses just inside, that'll ride the count full. 3 balls, 2 strikes. Base is empty and nobody out for Bryce Ayer, whose superstition is that he does not let his sister come to his games. I think we've read that in every one of Ayer's starts as the 3-2 swung on, lifted high and foul. Count remains full at 3 balls and 2 strikes here for Johnson in the one spot. Haven't got a chance to ask Bryce Ayer about it when I've talked to him, but I'm sure he's got his reasons. When I've talked to him, he seems like a very reasonable young man. Bases empty and nobody out. Count full here for Kelson Johnson for the Loggers in the one spot as the 3-2 fought off foul again. Again on that first base side, and again the count remains 3 balls, 2 strikes. Nobody on or out on another fastball from Bryce Ayer. Johnson in the one spot. Savion Flowers is on deck, and he'll come to the plate as the 3-2 that time misses outside, ball four, and Johnson works a leadoff walk. So tonight's game starts much the same way as last night's did on the leadoff walk for Johnson. As here is Savion Flowers, the center, the right fielder tonight out of Kansas, played center field last night. As Flowers 0-for-4 last night, but reached on 2 fielder's choices and a walk. Lefty at the plate here for Flowers. Runner at first and nobody out. Bryce Ayers, first pitch home, swung on. That's in the air out to right center field. That'll get down ahead of Varsho. And rounding second, heading for third is Johnson. He'll go from first to third on the single from Savion Flowers. It will put runners at the corners and nobody out. Now for Joey Senstock in the third spot. As Senstock, the third baseman out of the University of Nebraska, Omaha. Excuse me, the University of Nebraska, Lincoln. Important not to confuse the two. As here is Joey Senstock, another righty-righty matchup for Bryce Ayer. No score, runners at the corners, and nobody out. Top of the first inning for lacrosse from Carson Park. It's the first pitch, that one misses just high. It's ball one for Joey Senstock, a 319 hitter. 3 home runs and 17 RBI this season for Senstock. Senstock last night, 3-for-5, pair of singles and a home run. Quick throw over to check on Flowers, the runner at first, and he's back safely. Here for Senstock in the third spot. It's Flowers in his second season with lacrosse, looking for his second stolen base over there at first as the 1-0 lifted high and foul, strike one. There to Senstock at the plate. Savion Flowers last season with the Loggers stole 12 bases and was caught stealing, attempting to take six more of them. So we know he's a guy with speed, we know he likes to run, and we know second base is open. Bryce Ayer, I'm sure, knows this as well. As the 1-1, oh, that one inside, and that will hit Senstock as he takes that one to the batting helmet, and he's going to crouch down, and he's going to need a minute there at home plate as Flowers will move up to second. Senstock, if he is able to continue, will be aboard at first on the hit-by-pitch. And looks like he's to his feet. And looks like the athletic training staff is going to go out there and have a word with him just in case. So it looks like one of the longer coaches is out there walking with him, making sure that he's okay. And it's a scary moment for sure as that one got away from Bryce Ayer, but it looks like Senstock will remain in the ballgame. They're taking a moment there, and they're looking at the back of the head where it kind of hit.
2: Looked like it looked and sounded like it got all helmet, very thankfully. You never want to speculate, but they're doing their best, and they're making sure that if Joey Senstock stays in this game, that he does so safely and responsibly. But that will load the bases with nobody out now for the four-spot man, Hurtado, who is waiting in the wings. As I'm sure the athletic training staff going to take all the time they need to make sure that Joey Senstock is good to continue. And Senstock says he's good, gives a thumbs up to the umpire behind him. Bases loaded and nobody out now for the Loggers. Here for Sebastian Hurtado to face Bryce Ayer on the mound for your Eau Claire Express. A walk, a single, and a hit batsman now. Loaded the bases in the top of the first inning for La Crosse. As Hurtado, the first of two consecutive players, Loggers in the lineup out of the University of Central Florida. First pitch home, that one. A called strike on the low outside corner, nothing and one to Hurtado. As Hurtado comes into this ballgame, a 250 hitter for the Loggers with five RBI. The video board says he hails from Orlando, Oregon, but I'm going to assume that it's a typo and it's Orlando, Florida. As the 0-1 swung on past the glove of Brock at first, that'll bring in a run at least. Flowers rounding third, he'll come home to score two, as that'll be a two-run single for Sebastian Hurtado. And La Crosse takes a 2-0 lead before the first out in the top of the first here tonight at Carson Park. Hurtado up to 7 RBI on the season as Senstock goes first to third. Johnson scores from third and Flowers behind him from second. 2-0 Loggers now for the five-spot man, Steven Chukka. As Chukka, the center fielder out of the University of Central Florida. Left-handed batting center fielder at the plate. Holds the bat kind of high above that back shoulder, does Chukka. As the first pitch, a called strike low inside corner, nothing in one. Here for Chukka. Runners at the corners and nobody out. As the 0-1, that one gets down into center field. For Chukka, that'll bring in another run as Senstock jogs home from third. That'll be an RBI single for Steven Chukka, his sixth RBI of the season. And it's now 3-0 Loggers in the top of the first inning. As Hurtado up to second, two on and nobody out. And three runs already across now for Jose Lopez, the first baseman in the sixth spot here for the La Crosse Loggers. It's Lopez standing ready out of Grand Canyon University. Two on and nobody out now. The first five Loggers all reach safely. First pitch home just outside, ball one from Bryce Ayer. Lopez comes in a 186 hitter for the Loggers as last night he was 1-for-3 with a home run, also grounded into a double play and struck out and walked his lone other time to the plate. As the 1-0 is outside, moves the count, two balls and no strikes here for Jose Lopez. Runner at second is Hurtado. Behind him at first is Chukka with nobody out. As Ayer standing ready on the hill. 2-0 to Lopez, inside ball three. That one up on the hands. And now Howie Ricketts going to go out there and have a word with Bryce Ayer. And Bryce Ayer has thrown very well through the early going of this season. 3 wins in his first 3 starts for the UW-Stevens Point Pointer, the senior for the Express. Came in with an ERA of 4.02 and a whip of 1.28, but has yet to record an out here in the top of the first, as Lopez in the sixth spot has a 3-0 count. 3 runs already across, and then a pair of loggers waiting to come across on the base paths. As Ayer stands ready on the hill, now the 3-0 to Lopez. That's a called strike on the outer third. As that'll continue the at-bat, moving the count now to 3 balls and a strike here for Lopez. A home run and 10 RBI this season for Lopez. Hit that home run last night, and the loggers lost to the Express as the 3-1 called strike 2 on the outer third. Lopez thought it was ball 4, was getting ready to toss his elbow guard and wrist guard and all that good stuff, and instead he'll have to continue. For the Grand Canyon University Antelope, originally out of Miami, Florida. Hurtado at second, Chukka behind him at first. The 3-2 is swung on, hit out to left field, and that one is down ahead of Pinella. Round in third, heading for home is Hurtado, the lead runner, as Bussin cuts off the throw from Pinella. That'll go down as the third straight RBI single for LaCrosse. And Lopez has his 11th of the season, makes it 4-0 before the first out is recorded. Here in the top of the first inning, as Lopez aboard at first, moves Chukka to second, and Hurtado scores from second base, which is why they call it scoring position. It's 2 on, and nobody out. Here for the 7th spot man now, Carson Oland. First pitch to Oland. Misses well inside, ball 1 to the left-handed batting left fielder, also out of Grand Canyon University. And before then, Maple Valley, Washington. First 4 loggers all score, and the first 6 reach safely. As the 1-0 is inside now, 2 balls and no strikes to Carson Oland. Well, I think as the Express get another pitcher up and throwing, and the bullpen looks like for the Trains, we'll get you a name that goes with the number 17. Drew McCray is up and throwing. I think this is what you might call an inauspicious start for the Express, as the 2-0 to Oland is a called strike at the knees as Bryce Ayer battles back into the zone. As McCray, a 6'2 right-hander and a freshman out of Needville, Texas, and Wharton County Community College for the Express. Not what I think a lot of people were expecting out of Bryce Ayer tonight, as the 2-1 swung on and almost up back up here, but not quite. Fouled for strike 2 there for Oland. Oland, wearing number 7 in the 7 spot, comes in a 172 hitter and 3 RBI for the loggers. Count even, 2 balls and 2 strikes, 2 on and still nobody out here into the 7 spot. In the top of the first inning is the 2-2. Swung on, fought off, foul, first base line. And the count will remain 2 balls and 2 strikes here for Carson Oland. It's Ayer getting back to the rubber. Now 1 walk, 1 hit by pitch, and the rest have just been really good pieces of hitting from LaCrosse. Getting down just ahead of gloves and ahead of fielders for the loggers thus far. 2-2 again is in the dirt, gets away from Rickett. And he will not have a throw as both of those runners advance on the wild pitch. So now it's 2 in scoring position and nobody out. And the count moves full. 3 balls and 2 strikes for Oland in the 7 spot. His air is ready. Payoff home. Swung on, lifted high and foul, so we'll do it again. As Bryce Ayer has yet to record an out. Now 6 pitches away from that pitch count limit here in the Northwoods League. As he is about to, five pitches away after this next pitch, as this will be pitch number 30. Here to Oland, and You know, after starting the season 3-0 in his first three starts, which is hard to do, as the 3-2 inside ball four to load the bases, and the first seven loggers all reaching safely, Bryce Ayer having himself an outing to forget here in this one. As McCray, the righty, still up and warming. There's Lucas Buckner coming in the eighth spot, the shortstop out of Coastal Carolina, before then Knoxville, Tennessee. As Dale Varsho is going to go out there and have a word with his starter, Bryce Ayer. I think, you know, being in year five in the Northwoods League here, I've seen a lot of long innings. I've seen a lot of pitchers who have struggled to get outs. This isn't like those. You know, Bryce Ayer, he's walked two now after the full count miss to Olin. But just seems like a lot of barrels for lacrosse, and it does not seem, at least in my layman's opinion, as just a broadcaster and not a player, that any of this is really the fault of Bryce Ayer, who has put together a sterling reputation through his first three starts. But 4-0 and the bases loaded and nobody out heading to the eighth man of the inning is a tough way to start a ball game for anybody. Bases loaded and nobody out for Lucas Buckner, a 2-11 hitter, and he takes the first pitch low. That's ball one. On the 31st pitch of the inning without an out for Bryce Ayer. It's an interesting first inning. As the 1-0 swung on, that's a chopper. Here could be our first out of the inning. His hangers got it at short. The throw on to first. Not in time. I shouldn't have said anything. As Buckner beats it out on a high chopper, that'll be an infield RBI single. With the bases loaded, Buckner aboard at first, making this 5-0 loggers before the first out. As Oland up to second, Lopez to third, and Chukka scores the fifth run of the inning for lacrosse. Bryce, if you're listening back to this game, you can blame that last run on me. As here is Jake Redding, the catcher in the nine spot out of Hawaii. First pitch to Redding is a called strike on the outer third, 0-1. To Jake Redding out of the University of Hawaii comes in a 133 hitter, originally hailing from Lincoln, California. First five loggers all score safely, and the first eight all reach safely. As the 0-1 bounced towards second, Salazar underhands to Hanger for one. The throw to first is in time. That'll be a 4-6-3 double play for the Express for the first two outs of the inning. As Buckner and Redding both retired, but Olin to third and Lopez scores to make it 6-0, and Redding gets an RBI for that, right? He does. So that'll be Redding's fourth RBI of the season. So it's a runner at third, Oland, and two away. And we've batted around, or at least the loggers have, as the first pitch home misses outside, ball one to Kelson Johnson. And there is pitch number 35 for Bryce Ayer in this inning. A tough opening inning for him. As the 1-0 outside again, now two balls and no strikes to Kelson Johnson, who started things off with a walk for the loggers. Still a 404 hitter.

0: at the plate after the walk in his first appearance as the 2-0 is in the opposite batter's box and in the dirt, ball three. Three balls and no strikes for Kelson Johnson. A home run and nine RBI this season. Olin the runner at third after the double play. 6-0 loggers with two outs in the top of the first as the 3-0 misses high. It's a four-pitch walk to Johnson. His second walk of the inning. It'll put runners at the corners and two away now for Savion Flowers, the right fielder out of Kansas University, which is, of course, the alma mater of the great and multiple-time Northwoods League Broadcaster of the Year award-winning Pete Knutson. Proud Jayhawk alum just in the booth next to us. First pitch home misses outside. Ball one to Flowers, who's one for one with a single after coming in 353 in the batting average department. Runners at the corners and two away. As Air brings the hands together, takes a look over at Johnson at first. The 1-0 to Flowers. Check swing misses low and inside. Moves the count now. Two balls and no strikes. Here for Savion Flowers, four RBI for him this season. Got a fifth in potentia over at third base. I was about to say fifth base, but that doesn't exist. So the 2-0 is inside, three balls and no strikes to Savion Flowers. Oh boy. Runners at the corners, two away. 3-0 to Flowers. Inside, ball four, second straight four-pitch walk given up by Bryce Ayer. And that will load the bases again, this time with two away here for Joey Senstock, the third baseman out of Nebraska. And this will be enough as Bryce Ayer faces 11 batters and gets two outs. And we'll have McCray for you right after this as the top of the first continues next on your home for Express Baseball.
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0: Welcome back to the top of the first inning. 6-0 lacrosse with two outs in the top of the first as Bryce Ayer is done after two-thirds of an inning. And the start, it'll be Drew McCray now, as McCray, the 6'2 right-hander and the freshman out of Wharton County Community College. Originally out of Needville, Texas, as McCray has appeared in two games for the Express thus far, no record over just one inning full. Four earned runs with three more coming unearned for McCray on just three hits. Walking six and striking out one for an ERA of 36 and a whip of 9. Trailing 6-0 in the top of the first, that was your first pitching change of the night. As the first pitch swung on, tip back, foul, strike one for Joey Senstock, who was hit by a pitch his first time up, and is making his second appearance of the inning in the third spot for the Loggers. Bases loaded and two away is La Crosse leading Eau Claire 6-0 before an Express player has picked up a bet. The 0-1 swung on, tip back, foul. Quickly, no balls and two strikes here for Joey Senstock. An uncharacteristic performance in the start from Bryce Ayer, who was 3-0 in his first three starts, and really for any of these Express pitchers, as the Express are first in the Northwoods League in strikeouts as a pitching staff with 216 on the season as the 0-2 swung on, fouled back. Count remains no balls and two strikes for Joey Senstock. After the hit-by-pitch and the run earlier on in the first, here in the first, again, Joey Senstock, still a 319 hitter out of Nebraska. Bases loaded, two away, but McCray ahead, no balls and two strikes. 0-2 to Senstock, misses outside, ball one. Senstock, three home runs, 17 RBI, got the bases loaded and two away. Here as he is the 12th logger batter to come to the plate here in the top of the first inning is the 1-2 outside and low. Moves the count even now, two balls, two strikes, and two outs for Senstock. Righty-righty matchup with McCray on the mound. It's McCray's deuces wild to Senstock. Is outside, ball three. The fans wanted the call, but McCray cannot find that outer third of the plate. And that will ride the count as full as the bases. Three balls, two strikes, two outs with three men on for Senstock in the third spot. Runners are going to be going with two away, 3-2. This is in the dirt, ball four. It's an RBI walk. The extra point is good. It's 7-0 La Crosse. And the top of the first continues on the RBI walk to Joey Senstock. Senstock to first, pushes Flowers to second, Johnson to third, and Olin scores from third. 7-0 here, top of the first. Law of averages catches up to everybody, as here is Sebastian Hurtado, the designated hitter out of the University of Central Florida, swings on the first pitch he sees, bounces it into the glove of Hanger, who throws on to first, and mercifully the side is retired on the 6-3 ground out. Seven runs coming across on five hits and three men left on. The bottom of the first is next on your home for Express Baseball.
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0: Welcome back, everybody. It's the bottom of the first inning. I don't want to say the score, but I think I'm contractually obligated. 7-0 La Crosse after one half, as Tanner Thomas on the mound for his start for the Loggers. As Thomas, a 6-foot right-hander and a freshman out of Louisville. Four appearances and one start so far for Thomas on the mound for La Crosse. He's got a 1-0 record over 9 1/3 innings thrown. One earned run with three more coming unearned on four hits, walking five and striking out nine. for an ERA of 0.96 and a whip